0: Spain are the FIFA World Cup champions, beating the defending champions Argentina 1-0 in the final. It wasn't until extra time, the 106th minute, that Spain managed to break a nil-all deadlock.
1: Williams! And thundered into Spain!
0: That call thanks to SBS. The Dolphins have downed the Cowboys 36-16 to wrap up round 20 action in the NRL, while the Seagulls are waiting on the results of scans to determine the extent of a hamstring injury suffered by Tom Trbojevic. And New Zealand's Ryan Fox has birdied the 18th to claim golf's Open Championship. It's 10:04. That's the latest news and sport.
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3: Across New England, the Northwest and the Liverpool Plains, this is Woodley's weather. 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
4: Certainly is a sunny one out there. Light winds top of 20 degrees for your Monday. Tuesday bringing you 19 with one overnight chance of fog and frost. Back again tomorrow. Gunnedah for 19 degrees. Crindai, Liverpool Plains headed for around 20. We wore Narrabri chasing tops of 21 degrees. Gunnedah on 12, Crindai on 13 and Tamworth on 13 degrees.
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4: Hey, good morning to whoever you may be listening. Maybe you're out of the region on iHeartRadio as well. 6736395 33. We will talk to the police. Hopefully today we'll see how we go. We'll also talk to the fireys, Tommy Cooper Fire and Rescue in New South Wales. It's all in the way as we continue to keep it live and local. Billy Joel, Macca, good morning.

0: keeping it live and local on Tamworth's number 188.9. Paul McCartney and Wings, Ben on the Run. Graham Connor's in there with an absolute country classic as well. Give you something to think about, the great Australian dream. What is that these days? Good question, isn't it? 19 after 10. Congratulations to Julie Wise, who has picked up our $100 voucher at the Tamworth Shopping World Lucky Spot, thanks to our sponsor.
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0: If you want to have a crack at the gob, 67661889 is the number, and you could be walking away with the cash if you can work out who it is. Hello, who have we got here?
1: Nico, mate, how are you?
0: Good, thanks, Nico. How are you, mate?
1: Yeah, good, thanks.
0: That's
1: good.
0: The way. Good weekend, mate, or what?
1: Yeah, busy, mate, busy working.
0: Ah, fair enough. All right, Nico, who do you think the gob is?
1: Lance Armstrong.
0: Lance Armstrong is your guess, is it?
1: Yeah.
2: Look like.
0: Yeah, right.
2: Look like.
0: How'd you come up with Lance?
1: No, just trying to think of people on the weekend.
0: Yeah, right. Okay, Nico.
2: Look like.
0: You know what?
1: Don't do it to me.
0: No, you know what?
1: I hope it's right.
0: What do you reckon? You reckon you're right?
1: I'm close. I'm going to be look upset like. If you say it's not.
2: Look like.
0: It's Lance Armstrong. You got it. $740, mate. It is all yours. You've got the gob today. Congratulations, Nico.
1: Thank you.
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0: Casey Chambers. And the captain, the station keeping it live and local. Congratulations to Nick Collins as well, who picked up Guess the Gobs $740. And also to Julie Wise, who just picked herself up a $100 grocery voucher. Geez, we're giving some stuff away. 22 away from 11.
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0: Salt and Pepper, that's Shoop, the station keeping it live and local. Tamworth's number 188.9, 99.5 on the Liverpool Plains as well. 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

0: I reckon it's just one of those songs that slows your day down, doesn't it? Kenny Rogers, Lucille. I don't know what it is, just puts you back to operating level, if you like. Love it. Nice and calm. 67639533 is the phone number you need for the Macca line. Well, apparently Donald Trump wouldn't get out of Spain's photo. They were taking their trophy photo and taking their videos, and Donald Trump wanted to stand there, and somebody actually had to say, "Come on, Donald, off the stage, mate." Almost looks like he's been photoshopped in there, but when you see the video, it's fair dinkum. He should be out of the photo, and he's in the photo. Spain didn't want him in the photo. They've taken one with him, and he wanted to stay there in the team photo. It's like, no, Donald, it's not your team, mate. Come on, time to move on. Let's go and get some lunch. I'll make you a sandwich. Anyway, 67639533 is the phone number for the Macca line. As I said, Superintendent Dave Cooper of the police, a bit busy today. We'll try and squeeze him in through the week to answer your questions to the police. Plenty of road accidents and whatnot in the last couple of days. We'll talk to the fireys next hour.
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2: It's 11 o'clock. Good morning. I'm Josh Bryant. The state opposition leader is criticising comments from the Premier, taking aim at Conservative parties in the lead-up to the next state election. A Resolve survey shows support for One Nation is rising in New South Wales, while the number of voters backing the major parties drops. Chris Minns has described the possibility of a coalition of the Liberals, Nationals and One Nation as a Frankenstein's monster which would hurt the economy and community cohesion. Kelly Sloane's told Mark Levy the Premier shouldn't be demonising people who are looking for an alternative.
3: This is not a policy critique. This is a man trying to invent monsters rather than looking at what's happening on his watch in our state. And the people that he is criticising, the voters who are fed up with the major parties, they are not monsters. They are people who have genuine concerns, and the Premier should be looking at why.
2: The latest news poll shows federally support for One Nation has recovered slightly, while the coalition has regained some ground. One Nation now with a primary vote of 30% on par with Labor, while the coalition has improved to 19%. Voter dissatisfaction with Anthony Albanese has increased, but he remains preferred Prime Minister. A man is in hospital with stab wounds after an assault in Sydney's Inner West. Police believe the 33-year-old was stabbed at a factory complex in South Strathfield. He was later found at a service station in Punchbowl, where he was treated by paramedics. Analysts believe Gulf states are becoming increasingly frustrated by the fighting between Iran and the United States. Washington has launched further strikes on Iran following the deaths of multiple U.S. service members in Jordan and another in Iraq. Former Pentagon operative Tony Schaffer told Nine there's the potential for a broader escalation.
4: Many of our Arab allies who are being struck, as we just talked about, are getting really upset that they're being essentially asked to sustain these hits without being able to retaliate. So I do see this changing. I think part of what could happen very quickly is a military element.
2: Intensive care paramedics in Sydney Southwest are undertaking industrial action over concerns about staffing they say is affecting patient safety. They say current funding for the area only allows for the deployment of 3 fully staffed vehicles per shift instead of the expected 4. Also making news, a man has died in hospital a month after being hit by a car in Sydney's CBD. A man is due in court accused of stabbing another man on the Central Coast. And data shows just a quarter of the new medicines that have been launched globally in the last decade have been subsidised for patients in Australia. In finance, the All Ords is trading up 12 points at 89.90. One Australian dollar currently buying 69.8. US cents.
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2: There have been scenes of jubilation and some tempers boiling over between players as Spain was crowned World Cup champions. Despite controlling much of the match, it wasn't until the 106th minute that the Spanish side scored the only goal of the final. Argentina had a few late chances but couldn't find the back of the net. Spain coming out on top.
5: Ferran Torres away! Spain!

0: The call there on SBS. A fresh injury blow for Manly star Tom Trbojevic, picking up a suspected hamstring issue during the Sea Eagles' loss to the Titans. And in AFL, the Bombers upset the Giants to claim an unexpected 3-point win. It's 4 past 11. That's news and sport.
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2: That's updated for you. Sunny one with light winds. 20 is the top here Monday. Tuesday bringing you 19 with one overnight. Gunnedah looking for 19 degrees. Grindon, Liverpool Plains headed for around 20. We wore Narrabri chasing maxes of 21 degrees out west. Gunnedah on 14, Grindon 15 and Tamworth on 15 degrees.
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2: Hey, good morning to you, wherever you may be listening. 5 after 11. We'll talk to the Fireys in a bit. 67639533 is that Macca line number. Love to hear from you. This is Toto and Hold the Line.

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0: 11:15. It is Mac with you, 6763 9533. The Stone Temple Pilots, an interstate love song. Love to hear from you today. Speaking of love, lots of love about the place. Beautiful, lovely day too, I've got to say. 15 degrees out there at the moment. If you get a bit of a lunchtime stroll, do that. Make sure you take iHeartRadio with you, because we have your lunch break between 12 right through until 3 o'clock this afternoon. Rhino filling in for Grizz this afternoon as well. So if you're a Ryan Sampson fan, let's be honest, who isn't? You'll hear from him today.
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0: Tom Cooper, Fire and Rescue New South Wales, joins us this morning. Tom, how are you going?
7: Pretty good, Macca. How are you going? How's your weekend?
0: Yeah, not too bad, mate. Went and kicked a footy for the first time in a long time. I've had bloody lot of gout and it feels like a broken foot every time I kick a footy. And took the kids down and had a muck around. And it was actually good to kick a footy without gout. So I'll tell you what, anyone who's out there that's got it and just dealing with the pain, just go and get the medication, get yourself sorted, because you get your life back. It's really good.
7: Yeah. There you go. There's a lot of sport on.
0: Plenty of sport. The weekend. Yeah. Well, yeah. Me for a start. I mean, Laurie Daly pulled up and just asked me what I was doing next year. And then I said, oh, actually, why Laurie? He said, just keep doing it, whatever it is. So we don't need you for the Blues. Certainly wasn't the case anyway. It's been a good one, not so good, mate, for another fatality, I believe, in New South Wales, which is disappointing, a fire fatality.
7: Yeah, not good, Macca. It's about, I think that's the third one in the last 10 days. It's prompted our commissioner to come out and, plead with all the people to take more care, but also for all the fireys in all the stations to get out and start, getting around and doing our home fire safety visits and start promoting that. We do quite a fair few where people come to the station or they contact us and book one in. But if you're not sure or you don't really know what's going on with your home fire safety, or you just want us to come down and have a chat, more than welcome to contact the station. Or ring the station and book one in, and the fireys will come down, and they'll check over your habits and all that sort of stuff, and they'll ask you a whole pile of questions, but they'll make sure that your smoke alarms are working. That's the main thing.
0: Yeah. And I think you mentioned seniors just off air, as well as one of the age group categories there that the commissioner's really trying to make sure they keep safe. What about some of the older homes, like people that lived in their home 50, 60, 70 years, the same house, and you've got that old wiring and they're like, okay, I know how it works, no point getting it upgraded. Is old wiring in homes causing some of these issues?
7: Very, very low instances of electrical faults causing fires. It's mainly people's habits in their home. It's just generally cooking, or the way they're trying to keep warm or something like that, or they're just not being vigilant, and it's generally old people. which is a sad thing. You know, people in their senior years, if you got neighbours that are senior, you got aged parents or relatives that live around, you should be just going around and checking up on them and making sure that, you know, they haven't got 50 things plugged into a strip plug on the floor, you know. You know, when people tend to live in their home for a long time and they collect a whole lot of stuff, you know, and all that. And generally, old people from that era, I know my parents, my mum's the same, they don't want to chuck anything out, you know. And these strip plugs that you see, they're only as good as the contacts in them. And once they get a little bit loose and sloppy, you get vibration, and vibration causes heat, heat causes a fire, you know. So, and not only that, if you got overloading your power points and all that sort of thing, it's not good. But time that everybody you know, went and checked on their neighbours or their elderly relatives and that, to make sure they're going okay. Even if, like, my mum lives in Sydney, but every time I ring her up, I make sure that she's doing things right, she hasn't got overloading the power points and all that sort of stuff. Every time I go down there, I check the smoke alarms for her and that sort of thing. And it's just a worry, you know. And people, through no fault of their own, you know, they start to get bad habits and they forget about their home fire safety.
0: Yeah, we're talking to you over the weekend and announced that yesterday a theft of a fire vehicle out Bingerill Way, I believe. What ended up happening there?
7: Apparently it was found burnt out, so someone's obviously taken it, and I don't know why or what would motivate someone to break into a rural fire service shed and steal equipment.
0: Well, there's more than one victim there, isn't there? Because then you're dealing with the poor bugger that needs their fire put out or whatever. Like, you're upsetting the public as well as the fire service. Like, there's no wins to this sort of stuff.
7: Yeah, I guess our stations, along with the rural fire service in the remote towns or the small towns and that, they're unattended during, you know, unless there's a fire. The only time that people really turn up to them is if they're doing drill, which is of an evening, once every 2 weeks, or if there's a fire call. You know, and it'd be devastating to turn up and find out that someone's broken into the place and stolen all their equipment. You know, and it's just terrible. You think what the knock-on effect is. You know, and so anyway, there was a command vehicle that got stolen. I don't know what equipment was on it because it's rural fire service, but apparently they found it burnt out, and that's terrible, because not apart from the fact that they've lost the resource, but they've got to replace it, and that comes at a cost to the government, you know. And so there's no winners there.
0: No, and no winners on the roads either at the moment, by the sounds of things, with these road accidents happening. We're seeing way too many in our region.
7: Yeah, another one out at Somerton the other night was pretty bad. I don't know what the circumstances were there, but we didn't attend. The Rural Fire Service and the ambulance and all that attended, but we get alerted as a precaution, obviously, just in case they need us. But road was shut for quite a fair bit of time while they do an investigation, as they would with any other serious crash, you know. But it's not good, but people just got to slow down a little bit, I guess. Yeah. And I'm not sure what the circumstances were.
0: What's the deal with the government alarm, or whatever they're talking about, this app thing that apparently gets alerted to the phone? Are you across that at the moment? They're trying to tell people how to turn it off, because there's some people that will need to turn it off. It's just weird. Is this another thing that we've signed up for without even knowing we've signed up for it?
7: Yeah, the only way you can stop it from going off is to turn your phone off.
0: Yeah, right? Okay.
7: They're giving everyone plenty of warning. I think it's at 2 p.m. on the 27th. So if you've got a burner phone that you don't want anyone to know about for various reasons, domestic violence situations and all that sort of stuff, then you probably are advised to turn it off. Otherwise it's going to go off.
0: What's everyone's phone just go off?
7: Yeah, they send a... I don't know what the proper term for it is, Mac, a geospatial or something. They just send a message out. Now, the whole thing's designed, and we've probably taken a leaf out of some other country's book here, you know, like in Japan, for instance. I know if you're over there and you've got your phone hooked up to the network and there's an earthquake offshore, it sends a warning to every phone simultaneously to say that, you know, there's been an earthquake, could be a tsunami, you know, because they're very susceptible, that sort of thing. In this sort of situation, you know, we're trialling it. It's a trial. It's going to see how it works, and see, they'll see what the feedback is and all that sort of stuff. But at the end of the day, it's basically if there's a catastrophic event and they need to notify the public all at once, then that's how they're going to do it.
0: Yeah,
7: and,
0: okay.
7: Yeah, it's not... It doesn't come cheap. It's very expensive to do these things. We do, and the Rural Fire Service do targeted, you know, messages to people in various situations of bushfires and that. And you happen to be driving through that area, your phone will go off to warn you that there's a fire there and all that. And yeah, I do know through my own experiences that it is expensive to do it, but it can only be for the best, I'd say.
0: Mm-hmm. Yeah. Yeah, just as long as they don't go using it for other silly things, then all of a sudden your phone's going off every time. I know they've used similar systems on a smaller scale for missing persons, which has been great. You know, just keep an eye out for this person. I think that's good as far as police is concerned, but you just never know what you're likely to do. It might just be vote for this Polly and vote for that Polly and whatever once they get your details, and you just never know. You don't know what's coming up with them.
7: Yeah, well, I think once you sign up to a mobile phone network, they've got your details.
0: Yeah,
7: and,
0: regardless.
7: And, so the amount of spam messages you get and all that sort of stuff through there, but this is a, I think it's a federal government initiative, so, we'll see how it goes and we'll get the feedback on it. And, you know, as we talk about, all this sort of climate change and all that sort of stuff, you know, whether it is, something that we need to know more about because of we're going to get more intense bushfires, it's going to be drier and all that sort of thing, so we do have to be alert because we've seen in Canada at the moment, I was getting photos back from friends in New York City, and the skyline's just orange, because of all the smoke. And I know the Rural Fire Service has got a couple of resources over there helping them out, and so it's not just confined to one authority there. They've got all the 8 different agencies working to try and knock those fires on the head. We're getting more of them, and I guess the more informed we are, the better, and when we talk about the more informed we are, we saw the other day with that crash down there at King George Avenue and all the banter that's going on Facebook groups and all that sort of thing. While people aren't informed, they'll just want to know what's going on, and then they start making stuff up, and that's when it causes a lot of angst. So the better informed we are as a society, then I think the better off we're going to be.
0: Yeah, it sounds that way, well and truly. Well, Tom, thanks for coming in. Appreciate that. Of course, check your smoke alarms as your message.
7: Absolutely. Got a bit cold this morning, and we've still got a couple of good solid months of cold weather going. You should be checking them at least once a week and making sure that they're working. If they're not working, get on down to your local fire station and do something about it, because you don't wait, because if you just put it on the you put it on your to-do list and you don't get round to it, well, you don't know when you're going to need it.
0: Yeah, so. Exactly right. When you do need it is when you need it, and it's too late then, isn't it?
7: Absolutely.
0: So, well and truly. 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

0: Giovanelli at the station, keeping it live and local. Tamworth's number 188.9. Hopefully you have heeded the fire warning. Fire safety message there from Tom Cooper. Appreciate your time, Tom. Tommy James and the Shondell, speaking of Toms, in there as well out of 1971 and dragging the line, 11 away from 12.
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6: Yeah, Michael, it's Al here. Mate, next time we talk to the council, can you just ask them why they haven't got people walking the bloody streets like they used to years ago and take control of these kids on bloody pushbikes and scooters? Okay, mate. See ya.

Tom Jones, and If I Only Knew. That's around about it for the morning show. Big thank you to everybody that was involved. Of course, Tom Cooper, Fire and Rescue New South Wales. I put a message in to Dave Cooper from the police as well, and just to see if Dave can catch up with us in the next couple of weeks. Very shortly, we will have David Littleproud back, and we'll also have Matt Canavan back as well, as a few of the people that we like to speak to from out the week. Obviously, all headed overseas and whatnot at this time of the year, and doing different things. So we'll catch up with them very soon. Catch up with our Federal member, Barnaby Joyce, of course, tomorrow as well, with some interesting statements by Pauline Hanson made in the UK. It was interesting. I looked at the event, and apparently the event that she'd spoken at, you could get tickets between $50 through to 19,000.

0: 13,000. That's crazy, isn't it? Absolutely insane to get tickets. That was a full, obviously, meet and greet package and the whole bit to spend some time with Pauline. Right on 12 o'clock, we'll do new sport and weather. 6763 9533 is the Macaline number for anything for tomorrow for Barnaby. You can leave it with us if you like. I reckon that's all, folks, for the morning show anyway.
1: Well, that's all, folks. That's my line.
2: Step aside, babe. Let a star do this. That's all!
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6: In this bulletin, World Cup champions crowned, One Nation still making political waves, and new advice on avoiding dementia. It's midday. Good afternoon. I'm Madeline McNeil. There's been an outpouring of emotion around the globe as Spain celebrates being crowned World Cup champions. A goal in the 106th minute, the difference, as the Spanish beat defending champions Argentina 1-0 to claim their first World Cup since 2010. Dan is in Barcelona and says the streets are overflowing with thrilled fans.
7: There is thousands of people. There is a busting a 1,000-year-old fountain, and there's three people up on top standing on it waving Spanish flags. Fireworks going off.
6: The FIFA president had to usher US President Donald Trump off stage as he lingered during the trophy celebrations. The major parties are playing down the latest opinion poll, which shows One Nation has bounced back. Federal politics editor Michael Packey.
8: News poll shows One Nation's primary vote has jumped back up to 30%, with the minor party level pegging with Labor, who saw its support go backward. The coalition has recorded a minor improvement, but is still way behind on 19%. Liberal MP Aaron Violi admits there's more work to be done to win back voter trust.
9: You can't get too concerned whether the polls are good and bad.
8: Labor Minister Christy McBain claims the government is not worried about One Nation, arguing party leader Pauline Hanson is all about grievance and no solutions.
10: For the last 30 years, Pauline Hanson's been a walking headline.
8: News poll also shows voters are dissatisfied with Anthony Albanese, but he remains preferred Prime Minister. Michael Packey reporting.
6: A separate Resolve survey shows support for Labor and the Coalition in New South Wales has fallen. Voter support for the major parties is now at its lowest level since November 2021. 48% of respondents say they would vote for a minor party, with One Nation seeing its primary vote increase. Over 1,000 parking spots in Sydney's northwest are being promised to solve a metro parking pinch. Jefferson Shaw reports.
11: Commuters trying to catch the metro at Tallawong after 8 a.m. have needed to circle the area for a park with spaces around the station packed. The state government has announced $160 million for a new multi-storey ride and park with over 1,000 spots. Transport Minister John Graham says similar projects take 12 to 18 months.
12: The Premier's been very clear with me. He expects this to be done as soon as possible.
11: Over 100 parks will also be added with an extra story at Hills Showground Station. Jefferson Shaw, Sydney.
6: A man has died weeks after a crash in Sydney's CBD. Dusty Fitzpatrick reports.
13: Emergency services were called to a crash involving a pedestrian and an SUV in Surry Hills last month. The pedestrian, a 66-year-old man, was taken to St Vincent's Hospital for further treatment. The driver of the car, a 60-year-old woman, wasn't injured, and an investigation was launched into the incident. Police have now been informed the pedestrian has died in hospital. Inquiries into what led up to the crash are ongoing. Dusty Fitzpatrick, Sydney.
6: A man is recovering in hospital after he was stabbed in Sydney's Inner West. Police believe the 33-year-old was assaulted at a factory complex in South Strathfield. He was found about 12 minutes' drive from where the attack occurred at a service station in Punchbowl. US military officials have announced further casualties during the escalating conflict in the Middle East. Central Command says unidentified remains have been discovered during the search for a service member unaccounted for in a strike on a base in Jordan, which killed two others. Another soldier has died in Iraq during the controlled detonation of an Iranian attack drone. The new British Prime Minister will promise stability as he prepares to take the country's top job. Nine's Europe correspondent Mimi Becker reports.
14: Just weeks ago, Andy Burnham wasn't even a member of parliament. He'll be invited by the King to form a government, moving trucks

0: already at Downing Street as Keir Starmer prepares to leave office. Andy Burnham is expected to promise a more stable, responsible style of politics in his first speech outside Number 10. Before departing, Keir Starmer will deliver a final address and then travel to Buckingham Palace to formally resign to King Charles.
1: A suite of new dementia prevention recommendations have been endorsed by the World Health Organization. They include increasing physical activity, avoiding air pollution, and adopting a healthy diet. The WHO says up to 45% of dementia risks could be prevented or delayed by eliminating modifiable risk factors. Domestic violence advocates are reminding victims with hidden phones to be prepared for a nationwide test alert in a week's time. All phones and cellular connected devices will vibrate and play a 10-second siren with an alert on the 27th of July. DV expert Naomi Pierce says those with a so-called safe phone should try and turn them off ahead of time.
2: My understanding is that even if the phone's on aeroplane mode or something like that, it's still could potentially vibrate or even in certain circumstances send out a very loud noise.
1: And veteran broadcaster Darren Hinch is being farewelled at a state funeral, which is getting underway this hour. In finance, the All Ords is trading up 4 points at 89.82. One Australian dollar is buying 69.86 US cents.
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1: As we've heard, there was no fairy tale send-off for Lionel Messi as Spain beat Argentina 1-0 in the World Cup final. Spain's Rodri crowned player of the tournament. The Seagulls have slumped to a third straight loss, going down to the Titans 38-32. Manly star Tom Dvorovic is awaiting scans after picking up another hamstring injury during the loss. Co-captain Jake Dvorovic said it was tough to watch his brother hobble from the field again.
4: Definitely a deflating effect. Oh, for me personally anyway, it's hard to see my brother go through those sort of things. You know, how hard he works on his body and that sort of thing. So, it's disappointing.
1: Round 20 wrapped up with the Dolphins downing the Cowboys 36-16. Essendon has claimed just its second win of 2026, upsetting the Giants by 3 points. A double blow for GWS with skipper Toby Green picking up a quad issue. And New Zealand's Ryan Fox has won his first major title, taking out the Open Championship. It's 7:07. That's the latest news and sport.
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7: It's a sunny one out there for you. Light winds, top of 20 degrees for your Monday, Tuesday, bringing you 19 with the chance of fog and frost back in the morning and one overnight. Gunnedah looking for 19 degrees. Crindon, Liverpool Plains headed for around 20 and Weewort, Narrabri chasing tops of 21 degrees out west. At 8 after 12, Gunnedah on 16, Crindon 16 and Tamworth on 17 degrees.
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0: Kim Hart, as we continue to keep it live and local at Tamworth's number 188.9. Love It First Night, The Whitlams there as well, and No Aphrodisiac. A huge bestseller for Tim Friedman and his gang. 23 after 12. It is your lunch break. Macca through until 1. Emmy Bailey after that. Ryan Sampson will join you filling in for Grizz this afternoon. Harmony James, Pink and Quarter Flash all on the way for you.
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0: Access, along with Jimmy Barnes and Good Times, John Farnham, Friday Kind of Monday out of 1968. Well, it's a Monday Kind of Monday, and Emmy Bailey is going to carry that through after 1 o'clock today. All Saints in there too, and never ever. We got Luke Bryan not too far away. Avril Lavigne.
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1: It's 1 o'clock. Good afternoon. I'm Madeline McNeil. A state funeral is underway in Melbourne to farewell Derren Hinch. The former broadcaster and senator died earlier this month at the age of 82 after a series of health battles in recent years. His friend and former colleague Darren James telling those gathered for the service, Darren did it all.
2: He was a TV presenter. He was a godfather, an author, a senator. He was a prisoner. He did it all. And, you know, some people pass through life, through public life, that is, without leaving a ripple. I'll tell you, as most of us here know, he created tsunamis.
1: The Premier says he's up for the arm wrestle with the populist right as One Nation bounces back in the polls. A new Resolve poll shows both Labor and the Coalition in New South Wales have seen support drop to its lowest level since November 2021. Chris Minn says voters still have months to decide who they'll back at the next election.
3: People haven't made up their mind yet. I mean, they're expressing a preference, fair enough, but they'll make a call in March of next year and we're up for that. We want to have that arm wrestle.
1: An investigation is underway after a man was found with stab wounds at a service station in Sydney's southwest. Police believe the 33-year-old was assaulted at a factory complex in South Strathfield before travelling to Punchbowl. Latest data suggests just a quarter of new medicines launched globally in the past decade have been subsidised for Australian patients. A report has identified 18 specific medicines which are transforming lives overseas but aren't available on the PBS. Medicines Australia Chief Executive Elizabeth Thesummer says Australia is lagging behind.
4: Australians are falling further behind the rest of the world, and the government must consider increasing spending on innovative medicines as an investment in the health and productivity of our nation, and not just as a cost.
1: Domestic violence victims with hidden safe phones are being warned to prepare for a nationwide emergency test alert. The test, at 2 o'clock on the afternoon of the 27th of July, will prompt all phones to vibrate and play a 10-second siren. People with safe phones are being urged to turn them off at least an hour before the test. Labor members will debate increased taxes on Australia's resources sector, including on gas. The issue will be discussed at this week's national conference in Adelaide. The Minerals Council argues another impost on the sector would hurt investment and jobs. A new British Prime Minister, Andy Burnham, is promising stability as he prepares to take the country's top job, replacing Sir Keir Starmer. In finance, Theo Lords is trading up 16 points at 89.95, one Australian dollar buying 69.3. US cents.
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5: Good afternoon. Celebrations are in full swing in Spain after their 1-0 win over defending champions Argentina in the FIFA World Cup final. Spain's second world title sealed after a goal early in extra time.
6: Williams! And thundered in for Spain!
5: That audio courtesy SBS. Cowboys coach Todd Payton has lit the fuse for this weekend's Queensland NRL derby, saying everyone hates the Broncos. Ken Hinckley's been unveiled as coach of the new Tasmanian AFL team. The former Port Adelaide coach has signed a 5-year deal. And New Zealand golfer Ryan Fox, son of All Blacks legend Grant Fox, has won his first major at the British Open. That's sport. I'm Adam Hawes.
1: 1:04, that's the latest news and sport.
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8: Well, right around the region, it is looking nice and sunny. Those light winds coming through, but that sun is surely nice today. Well, most areas are getting to a top of 20 degrees. Some areas are 19, and Narrabri hitting a top of 21. It's going to be a colder weekend, so enjoy this sun while it's out this week. Right now, Gunnedah 17, Quirindi 17. Tamworth sitting on 18 degrees. It's now time to catch up with Scarlett with the latest from the regional review.
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9: With the latest from the 88.9 FM newsroom, I'm Scarlett Coppola. A man has died following a three-vehicle crash near Tamworth.

0: Emergency services were called to the Oxley Highway at Somerton, about 40 kilometres northwest of the city, around 6:30 on Saturday evening. Despite the efforts of paramedics, a 57-year-old driver died at the scene. Meanwhile, a 69-year-old man was airlifted to John Hunter Hospital in a serious condition, while two other occupants escaped uninjured. Police are investigating the crash and are urging anyone with information or dashcam footage to contact Crime Stoppers. A new multi-million-dollar highway service centre could soon be built at Tamworth's Western Gateway. Yenrock Developments has lodged plans for an almost $8 million 24-hour facility at Westdale within the Tamworth Global Gateway precinct. The development would include a service station, convenience store, dining area, drive-through and amenities for truck drivers. It would also feature heavy vehicle refueling, EV charging and parking for trucks, buses and caravans. Council planning staff have broadly supported the concept, with the proposal now awaiting assessment by Tamworth Regional Council. A big weekend of local footy saw some dominant performances across the region. In New England rugby, St Albert's College thrashed the Barbarians 125-0 in first grade, while the Armidale Blues stayed on top with a 64-14 win over Baraba. In Central North Rugby, the Narrabri Blue Boars crushed Gunnedah 96-12, while Quirindi remained competition leaders after defeating Inverell 57-26. Meanwhile, in Group 4 Rugby League, Werris Creek claimed the inaugural Joe Craigie Cup with a 38-24 victory win over North Tamworth. Gunnedah beat Dungowan 42-14, Narrabri edged Boggabri 34-30 and Moree hammered Katingal Moonbi 60-0. That's your regional news. I'm Scarlett Coppola.
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What a song from What a Movie. That is Frankie Valli and Grease to kick off this hour of the lunch break with Emma Bailey on 88.9 FM. How are you going and how was your weekend? Hope you had a full and great one. And I think most kids going back to school today. And a big welcome back to all of the teachers out there as well. We've got the greatest hits coming up for you and we'll be catching up with the gorgeous Tori Duck all the way in America at the moment before she heads over to the UK. Very exciting stuff from her. Can't wait to play her new one as well, Prettiest Wreck. It's a bit of a fun one. You're going to love it. But right now, let's get up and dance. Quite fitting for the World Cup vibes today. It's J-Lo. Let's get loud.

0: She knows how to release a party anthem, Jennifer Lopez. And let's get loud right here on 88.9 FM. And what an actress she is as well. If you haven't seen that Netflix movie, Office Romance, highly recommend watching it. It is a great fun one. And parents, if you've still got some time off and the kids are at school, definitely put it on. It is a great rom-com. We've got Eric Clapton on the way, Robert Palmer and Ella Langley. Stay tuned. It's all on the way right after this.
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0: Robert Palmer, and on top of that, Eric Clapton right here on the lunch break on 88.9 FM. How are you going out there? Hope your afternoon is going lovely and hope you're enjoying the sun. Don't forget, we're catching up with the lovely Tori Dark very shortly. But to get you in that country mood, here's one from the biggest draw of last year. Ella Langley and Riley Green, You Look Like You Love Me. What a song. 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
1: I was all but 22, I think at the time. I'd been out on the road, lonely at night. And it'd been a while

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And boy, let me tell you, she was the prettiest thing I'd ever seen in a pair of boots. Well, she walked right up to me, handed me a beer, gave me a look like, let's get out of here.

0: What a song, what a collaboration. Ella Langley and Riley Green, You Look Like Me, You Love Me. And I tell you, there's so many great collaborations out at the moment. One of the longest reigning number ones at the moment is actually Olivia Dean at the moment. So she's just doing incredible things. And to go from just being not many people knew her at the start, and now she's just taking over the world with these incredible songs, and yeah, sitting at number one for quite a few weeks is very impressive. Once again, we're catching up with Tori Dark very shortly, but right after this, it is Kokomo on 88.9.
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0: It is a massive welcome to our very own Aussie, Tori Dark, who's actually on the other side of the world right now. How are you, Tori?
1: I'm good, thanks, Emma. How are you?
0: I'm good, thank you. Now, look, it's exciting. We are talking to you. You are in America. You did play your first American festival yesterday. What an experience. What a birthday. Happy birthday, by the way, to be over in America for this. How's it all feeling?
1: Look, it's all been pretty surreal, to be honest. Firstly, being in America playing a festival in Wisconsin with, you know, headliners like Jordan Davis and Crow Wetzel and Riley Green, and then having, you know, other country music artists that I sort of grew up on, like Gary Allen and Travis Tritt. And I'm just like, oh my God, this festival is insane. And my name's on that poster. So it was the best birthday present I could have ever asked for, that's for sure.
0: And it looked like a lot of fun. And what a lineup. How was that when you got the phone call to say, hey, do you want to be a part of this massive lineup here in America?
1: Look, to be honest, when the email came through, I thought it was spam. And I was like, oh, should I reply to this? And I got, you know, my management to reach out, and I got a phone call back like straight away being like, so it's legit. They want you to come to Wisconsin. I was like, really? it's definitely been one of those very surreal moments, and just I'm just so grateful to be here. It's been such a, you know, a long time coming and a lot of hard work to get to here. So to be able to come to the other side of the world and play my songs and actually have people singing them back to me was crazy.
0: Wow. That's amazing. Congratulations. And you really have put in the hard yards. You've done so much. This year's a huge one. And before we finish, you know, with all the things coming up for the rest of the year, let's talk about this incredible brand new single, Prettiest Wreck. What a song. What a fun one as well. Congratulations.
1: Thank you. Yeah, this song's been in the pipeline for quite some time, 10 years actually.
0: Wow.
1: And it just finally felt like the right time to release this song and give this song back to the fans and to the audience and to the country music community, because, you know, I'm definitely not a prettiest wreck anymore, but there definitely was a time where I absolutely was. But I just love writing music and then being able to share my story, whether I'm, you know, still in that point in my life or I've moved on. And I think the special thing about this song is that I wrote it such a long time ago, because that's where I was at in my life. And 10 years down the track, my life is very different. But this song now, I'm like, you know what? It's your song. Yes, it's got my voice on it. Yes, I wrote it. Yes, it was my story. But now it's your story. And I want you to take it and enjoy this anthem when you, you know, want to go out on the town and you might be a bit heartbroken and you need to just put on a brave face.
0: Well, you've done that so well, because this song, it takes you straight back to a moment or a memory in your life. And you've really done an incredible job there.
1: Oh, thank you so much. And I think that's what I really try to focus on when I'm songwriting, is I want to be able to write songs that people can relate to and people can kind of take as their own and go, you know what, I feel like she wrote this song for me, or I feel like she wrote this song about me. And I think that's the coolest thing about songwriting, is just knowing that you can, you know, be a part of someone else's life and their journey and what they're doing.
0: And that's really special. And you've done that for a long time now. You've written these songs that everyone can get used to and sing along to and understand and feel a moment in there. But the music video for this one too is really, really funky and cool. I like the concept of this one.
1: Yeah, look, the whole Jilted Bride concept was my director Michelle Petiri's idea, and you know, like, what girl hasn't felt like they're with their forever person, or guy felt like they're with their forever person and then just been like, okay, well, that ended, what do I do now? I think, like, just having a bit of fun with this video clip. Like, it was 5 degrees when we filmed well, so it was one of those ones where I was like, all right, get warm, all right, and you know, get into character. It's been really fun working on my visuals and my videography recently with Michelle, and she's just really taken like the whole Tori Dark brand to a new level, and I love how she captured this clip.
0: And you've done an amazing job, the both of you, so congratulations. And like I said, the song is amazing, and if people have never got the chance to see you live or see this music live, there are so many opportunities coming up. You are heading to the UK before coming back to Australia for a massive long list of festival lineups. How's that feeling for you? Overwhelming at all or exciting?
1: Look, I try not to look too far into my calendar, because I know how crazy the rest of the year is. I know I've got a bit of downtime before the UK, but I'll be in Nashville recording and writing. So when I say downtime, it's not really time off. It's continuously working, but more so on the behind the scenes stuff like songwriting and recording and getting new music happening. And then it's straight to the UK, straight home to Gympie Muster, Big Sound, Trundle, and then on to Gilgandra, I think Denny, Savannah, and The Bend. And I might have missed one. I hope I didn't. But yeah, it's just, it's a wild, you know, couple of months once we get home. But it's, you know, I'm so grateful that I get to do this, and I never really get to call this work, because it doesn't ever feel like that. It's just, it's so much fun. And even yesterday being up on stage in the US was like, oh, like this is crazy that this is my job. Like, yeah. This is how I make a living, as I get to do something that is so fun and meet so many amazing people. I'm looking forward to what the, you know, the next 6 to 12 months has got in store as well.
0: And in that 6 to 12 months, is there new music coming from Tori Dark?
1: Yes, look, there's Prettiest Rex obviously been out for a couple of weeks now, but there's new music coming very soon, and then more new music. There's still a lot of new music to come for the rest of the year, and then we're already planning into 2027, and there'll be some music early on, and then sort of midway through the year too. So lots and lots of new songs to learn for all of the shows we're playing.
0: Well, we can't wait to hear them and be singing along. We are so proud of you as always, Tori. Thank you so much. And thanks for taking this time in such a busy schedule to catch up with us. We can't wait to see you on the stages all around the world. And we look forward to seeing you one day back here in Tamworth, whenever that may be. So thank you so much, Tori, and congratulations.
1: Thank you, Emma. I'll talk to you soon. Hopefully see you too.

0: Tori Dark and Prettiest Wreck, one of the latest from her. How good to catch up with her all the way in America before she heads over to the UK and then comes home for a long list of festivals. It's great to hear from Tori Dark, and thanks to Tori once again for catching up with us. We know she's in a busy schedule at the moment. We've got Dragon on the way for you and All 55 as well as Maroon 5, so stay tuned. It is a lunch break on 88.9, and don't forget this afternoon Ryan Sampson will be joining you.
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celebration. Well, thank you so much for your company today. We'll do it all over again tomorrow. Don't forget Ryan in next. He's going to finish off the lunch break for you, then take you on the drive home. It's going to be a great afternoon of great music. Well, here's a great song to take you out talking about great things. It's Maroon 5 and This Love. You've been with Emma Bailey for the lunch break on 88.9.

0: Anthony Albanese said elected officials should be talking Australia up when they're abroad.
1: I find it astonishing that Pauline Hanson has travelled overseas in order to denigrate and talk down Australia. What we need to do as public representatives is take our responsibility seriously. We live in the best country on earth, and we are the envy of the world.
0: Veteran broadcaster Darren Hinch has been remembered as a larger-than-life character at a state funeral in Melbourne. The former journalist and senator passed away earlier this month, aged 82. Fellow broadcaster and friend Ray Martin says Hinch was born with a megaphone for a voice and his typewriter was just as loud.
2: There was nothing subtle about Hinch or his endless opinions. More controversial than contrary, I think. He was brave and brash, with an ego that could light up a small city. But he was also very likeable, and I liked him a lot.
0: Firefighters have extinguished a blaze which broke out inside a shopping centre in Sydney's north. Crews managed to contain the flames to a single store at the Macquarie Centre. Some shoppers had to be moved on, but there were no injuries. The state government will allow extended trading hours for more events after a successful run during the FIFA World Cup. The trading policy will apply to a number of festivals and sporting events, including the NRL Grand Final. Gaming and Racing Minister David Harris says the extended trading hours are beneficial to local businesses.
3: We know that these extended trading hours are a boon for local businesses, not just the venues themselves, but also the suppliers, because people usually have something to eat as well.
0: The United States has confirmed another soldier has been killed as the conflict with Iran escalates further. The service member died during the controlled detonation of an Iranian attack drone in Iraq. Unidentified remains have been found as part of the search for a soldier unaccounted for after an earlier attack on a base in Jordan. Also making news, the latest news poll shows federal support for One Nation has recovered while the coalition's regained some ground. The appointment of the state's next deputy police commissioner could be announced this week as state parliament returns, and the World Health Organization has unveiled a suite of new recommendations to better prevent dementia. In finance, the All Ords is trading up 16 points at 89.95, one Australian dollar buying 69.93 US.
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5: Coach Kieran Foran denies Fosball is at risk of flatlining after another loss for the Seagulls. Manly has dropped out of the top eight after a 38-32 loss to the lowly Gold Coast, a third straight defeat. But Foran says his side will get out of the rut.
6: I've got full belief in where we're heading this year. I haven't deviated from that. I said that to the guys in there. I know what we're capable of doing. We've hit a bit of a flat spot.
5: Former Wallaby Isaiah Parisi is returning to Rugby Australia after a stint overseas. He signed until the end of 2028. In the A-League Men's, the Newcastle Jets have signed Sydney FC defender Alex Grant on a one-year deal. While in Formula One, Kimi Antonelli has taken out the Belgian Grand Prix. Aussie Oscar Piastri finished back in fifth spot. That's sport. I'm Adam Hawes.
0: It's 2:04. That's the latest news and sport.
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8: A few cold mornings on the way over the next few days. The chance of a little bit of fog around tomorrow morning. Also the chance of a frost. Sunny afternoon though and light winds. 1 degree overnight tonight and a top of 19 degrees for tomorrow. 2 to 19 degrees on Wednesday. 3 to 19 on Thursday. And cold again Friday, 0 to 15 degrees. Minus 2 overnight on Friday night for Saturday as well, and minus 1 on Sunday morning. Around the region today, 20 degrees for Gunnedah and Baraba and Manila. Gunnedah the same as well as Tamworth, 19 in Quirindi today, 18 for both Nundal and Murrurundi, and just 15 degrees for Walker. Right now in Tamworth at 1:05. The time is, no it's not, it's 18.5 degrees. This one's not working, that one is.
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It's the Lunch Break with Ryan Sampson today at the top. It was ZZ Top and Legs. Great to have your company on this Monday afternoon. Every love story has a soundtrack and every wedding has that one unforgettable song. Let's settle it once and for all. What do you think is the ultimate wedding song? 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We want to know what your favourite love song is, the ultimate wedding song. Maybe it's not a love song. It's the Screaming Jets and Better on 88.9. Good afternoon.

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It's the lunch break on 88.9 FM, 23 minutes after 2. Ryan Sampson with you this afternoon. We'll 3 at 3 for you a little later on. We'll 5 o'clock at somewhere as well. And we'll keep the good times rolling for you. It's Ed Sheeran and Shape of You. Proclaimers Elvis on the way. Community service announcements as well. And

0: 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Just gone 2:30. 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

what a love story. She was in love with the pilot, but he was in love with the sky. It's John Williamson on 88.9 FM. 24 away from 3, new sport and weather are only just around the corner. It's Elvis Presley and Kentucky Rain. Good afternoon.

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They said, yes, she's been here, but their memory wasn't clear. 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

It's a fine line between pleasure and pain. It's the Divinals on 88.9. 7 minutes away from three, the latest news, sport and weather on the way. The Shantuzies to get us there. And this one, it's Smash Mouth and I'm a Believer.

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1: It's 3 o'clock. Good afternoon. I'm Madeline McNeil. One Nation MP Barnaby Joyce says Australia needs to address its immigration intake to remove the risk of radicals. Mr. Joyce is trying to hose down comments made on a podcast by party leader Pauline Hanson. Senator Hanson claims the end of the White Australia policy has led to some of the country's immigration problems. Speaking to Sky News, Mr. Joyce argues what Senator Hanson meant was that some migrants failed to assimilate.
2: Pauline Hanson does not support the White Australia policy. She supports the assimilation and the Australian culture.
1: Former Attorney General Mark Dreyfus has given evidence at the Royal Commission into Anti-Semitism and Social Cohesion. The Labor MPs used his appearance to urge the Albanese government to give victims of online hatred more power to have offensive posts removed. He's also suggested a ban on protests outside Jewish schools and synagogues.

0: exist for abortion clinics. Drivers are being reminded that school zones are back in force as students return to the classroom for term three. The 40 kilometre per hour limit applies from 8 to 9.30 in the morning and in the afternoon from 2.30 to 4 o'clock. Transport Safety Executive Director Emma Shearer says drivers must pay attention.
1: You can look out for the flashing lights. There are around 6,800 school zones with flashing lights across the state, and also the signs. And what they are telling you is that you need to travel no more than 40 k's an hour.
0: A man is recovering in hospital after he was stabbed in Sydney's Inner West. Police believe the 33-year-old was assaulted at a factory complex in South Strathfield. He was found about 12 minutes' drive from where the alleged attack occurred at a service station in Punchbowl. New global dementia guidelines are being described as a vital step forward in tackling a looming cognitive crisis. The World Health Organization says up to 45% of dementia risk could be mitigated by exercise, avoiding air pollution, and adopting a healthy diet. Australian researcher on the guideline group, Professor Karen Anstey, says new recommendations include increasing social activity.
2: Now, make a recommendation on using hearing aids for hearing loss. They mention a menopausal hormone therapy, which is not where they say there's insufficient evidence there to recommend that to reduce risk of cognitive decline.
0: Also making news, the state government will allow extended trading hours for more events after a successful run during the FIFA World Cup. And broadcaster Darren Hinch has been remembered as a larger-than-life character at a state funeral in Melbourne. In finance, the All Ords is trading up 18 points at 89.97, one Australian dollar buying 69.9 US cents.
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4: The high-flying Sydney Roosters are being driven by the disappointment of last year's early finals exit. After surging into the top eight, the Roosters were eliminated in week one by the Sharks. Prop Nafahu White says it's a moment they haven't forgotten.
5: A lot of us boys, we played in that last year's finals, and we kind of carried that fire with us coming into this year, and we know what we need to do, and especially in those tough moments, in those tough times where, you know, we need to stand up.
4: The West Tigers will challenge halfback Latu Fainu's dangerous contact charge at the judiciary. He'll miss three matches if found guilty. Argentina players are being slammed as sore losers after starting a fight with Spanish rivals following their 1-0 loss in the World Cup final. And England has smashed the highest ever score in a one-day at Lord's, 3 for 387, to beat India 2-1 in the series. That's sport. I'm Adam Hawes.
0: It's 3:04. That's the latest news and sport.
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8: Heading towards the top of 20 degrees for Tamworth today. Sunny and light winds for the remainder. One overnight tonight and the chance of a little bit of fog and some frost around in the morning. Sunny afternoon, though, and light winds around the top of 19 for Tuesday. Having a look at Wednesday for you as well. Partly cloudy, 2 to 19 degrees for Wednesday. Thursday, 3 to 19. Friday, cooling down, 0 to 15 with some morning frost and a sunny day, though. More morning frost coming our way on Saturday with minus 2 overnight and a top of 16. Around the broadcast area, 19 degrees in Quirindi today. 20 degrees for Tamworth, Gunnedah, Baraba and Manila. 18 degrees for Nundle and Murrurundi, and just 15 degrees for Walker. Right now in Tamworth at 3:05, it is 18.5 degrees. Gunnedah 17.5 and 17.5 also in Quirindi. It is just after 3, so it's 3:03, and it's 3 Olivia Newton-Johns.
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0: 3 at 3, Olivia Newton-John with If You Love Me, Let Me Know. If You Don't, Let Me Go. Xanadu and If Not For You. It's 88.9 FM. Welcome along to The Drive Home. Ryan Sampson with you this afternoon. Great to have your company. It's 3:15 and still to come with some Zach and George, Queen, Whitney Houston, The Chosen Few, and a Style Council, bit of Snow Patrol as well. Why not some Eagles as well? Up next, Zach and George on 88.9 FM.
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Sounds good, don't it? A long neck weekend with Zach and George on 88.9, 20 minutes after 3 o'clock. Bicycle, it's Queen. Bicycle, bicycle, I can hear you singing along already.

Orbison and Roy Orbison. Ozzy Osbourne. I don't know where I got Roy Orbison from. Maybe he's coming up in the next hour. Mama, I'm Coming Home. And also the bicycle race before that with Queen. It's time now for a back-to-back. It's the Style Council and the Chosen Few. Rise and shout to the top on 88.9 FM.

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It's 88.9 FM. Ryan Sampson with you on this Monday afternoon, 19 minutes away from 4. News, sport and weather on the way at 4 o'clock. It'll be 5 o'clock somewhere in the next hour or so.

0: 1969. It's the fifth dimension and Let the Sun Shine In, the Age of Aquarius. The Eagles before that with Heartache Tonight. It's The Drive Home on 88.9 with me, Ryan Sampson. Just coming up to 9 minutes away from 4 o'clock. Well, most of the schools are back, aren't they? It's after the holidays. Be mindful on the road in the 40K zones. We'll take a break and we'll be back really soon with the McClymonts and Stevie Nicks and Tom Petty to take us to the news at 4.
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0: know better.
1: Oh, I ought to know better too. We probably both ought to know better. Stevie Nicks and Tom Petty for you now. That was James Johnston and I ought to know better. As we're driving home this afternoon on 88.9, 3.5 away from 4. Stop dragging my heart around, won't you? Come on.

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1: It's 4 o'clock. Good afternoon. I'm Madeline McNeil. The opposition maintains One Nation is not fit to govern as a new poll shows the minor party has bounced back. One Nation's primary vote sits at 30%, which is on par with Labor. Support for the coalition's improved marginally, but is still behind with just 19% of the vote. Liberal leader Angus Taylor won't be drawn on the polls, but says One Nation is not the answer to the country's problems.
2: I just don't think she has any of the answers. I mean, we have an economic crisis that the Prime Minister and his team has brought about. And One Nation doesn't have the solutions. We know their top few policies would drive up inflation, drive up interest rates by 3% or more, and make life harder for Australians.
1: Pauline Hanson's colleagues have sought to clarify comments the One Nation leader made on a podcast. Senator Hanson suggested the end of the White Australia policy led to the start of immigration problems. Her office argues Senator Hanson doesn't believe the policy should come back. They say migrants who choose to live in Australia need to assimilate to our way of life. More than 1,000 new parking spaces will be available for commuters taking the metro from Sydney's northwest. Tullawong will be given a new multi-storey car park, while an additional storey will be added to the Hills Showground station. Transport Minister John Graham says they've heard the community's concerns about the current lack of parking.
3: We've often seen motorists circling around looking for a parking spot before they jump on the metro in the city's northwest. That task will be made

0: 1,200 additional spots at Tallawong and the Hills Showground.
1: Domestic violence experts are highlighting the potential unintended risks of the nationwide AusAlert emergency test. All phones will vibrate and play a 10-second siren with an alert on the 27th of July. DV expert Naomi Pierce says the test could have unintended consequences for victim survivors with hidden phones.
2: It's one of the most critical time is when people are leaving. And my concern would be if the perpetrator found the phone.
1: A suite of new dementia prevention recommendations have been endorsed by the World Health Organization. They include increasing physical activity, avoiding air pollution, and adopting a healthy diet. The WHO says up to 45% of dementia risks could be prevented or delayed by eliminating modifiable risk factors. Also making news, a man has died in hospital a month after being hit by a car in Sydney's CBD. And data shows just a quarter of new medicines launched globally in the last decade have been subsidised in Australia. In finance, just before close, the All Ordinaries is up 1 point at 89.79, one Australian dollar buying 69.9 US cents.
3: 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For big brand work safety and corporate wear, get the right fit at Monogram It, corner of Bridge and Belmore Streets.
4: Dean Young has been appointed the new full-time head coach of the St George Illawarra Dragons. The Telegraph reports Young will take charge of the Red V until at least the end of 2028. Kiwi golfer Ryan Fox is celebrating his first major win after taking out the British Open by one stroke. He says sinking the winning putt on the final hole at Royal Birkdale wasn't as easy as it looked.
5: I'm not sure how I hit the putt straight, to be honest. Everything was shaking, trembling, whatever. I know that's what people practice sometimes. You know, I've got a putt to win a major. It's a whole lot different in real life, I could tell you that.
4: Former Port Adelaide mentor Ken Hinckley has been named the inaugural coach of the new Tasmanian AFL team. New Zealand has scrambled to a one-wicket win over the West Indies in Barbados, clinching the men's one-day series 3-1. And Greek tennis star Stefanos Tsitsipas has won the Swiss Open. That's sport. I'm Adam Hawes.
1: 4 past 4, that's the latest news and sport.
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8: A top of 20 degrees predicted for Tamworth today. Sunny and light winds. For the remainder, one overnight tonight, a maximum of 19 degrees for Tuesday. The chance of some fog tomorrow and possibly a little bit of frost in the morning. 2 degrees the minimum on Wednesday, a partly cloudy Wednesday, and 19 degrees the top. 3 to 19 on Thursday, 0 on Friday morning, and 15 the top for Friday. Saturday morning's going to be a cold one, minus 2. But we've got a whole week to get through yet. Let's leave that one alone. Gunnedah today, 20 degrees. Baraba and Manila also 20. 21 degrees for Narrabri today. Just 15 if you're hanging out in Walker. Nundalenape and Murrurundi both sharing 18 degrees. Right now in Tamworth at 5 after 4, it's 17 degrees.
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Bryan Adams and Heaven on 88.9 FM. Baby, you're all that I want. Oh, Friday. Did you know on Friday they're going to be playing Bryan Adams on 88.9 all day? I don't know whether it'll be all day, but there'll be a lot of them. Hang out for that. Scotty for breakfast will wake you up with Bryan Adams on Friday, I bet. It's Woman and John Lennon.

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here right now. It's Jesus Jones on 88.9 FM, 20 minutes after 4 o'clock. Ryan Sampson with you this afternoon, filling in for Grizz. And it's always nice to be in the chair and behind the mic at 88.9. Thanks for having me, and I hope your day's going cracker. The Wolverines now. One of their big hits, I think. I'm sure you'll remember it. If you don't, you will after this. It's the story of cystic fibrosis and 65 roses on 88.9. Good afternoon.

0: Donna Summer and Hot Stuff on 88.9 FM. It's The Drive Home. Ryan Sampson with you this afternoon. And I can't believe it. This morning, the gob went off. Lance Armstrong looked like was what he said. I know I didn't sound like him, but that's what he said on the gob. And the clip came from the Joe Pomp Show. And it was 3 years ago on the Joe Pomp Show that that happened, that Lance Armstrong said those words, apparently. The Tour de France, Lance Armstrong, we're talking about. And good on you, Nick. Nick Collins won the gob. Good on you. And tomorrow morning, there'll be a brand new one. And it'll start at $200. No doubt the phone will ring. $200 is better than nothing. But $740, what a win.
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1: 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At 5, we'll update the latest news, sport and weather for you. We'll also bring you the regional review and sport with Charlotte Scarlett Coppola. And also, it'll be 5 o'clock somewhere, not too far away. It's Simon and Garfunkel.

back to my hometown. I'm back. I'm in my hometown. I love Tamworth, and I hope you do too, as much as you love 88.9 FM. Great to have you with us this afternoon as we drive you home. 17 away from 5, news, sport, weather, regional review, and 5 o'clock somewhere just around the corner. Musical youth for you now, and a back-to-back with Nada Surf as well. With Brashine.

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I don't really understand that, because that song makes you want to dance, doesn't it? A Monday afternoon boogie, anyone? Nice to have you company on the drive home. 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News, sport and weather just around the corner. Soul Asylum to take us there on the runaway train. 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
1: It's 5 o'clock. Good afternoon. I'm Madeline McNeil. The state opposition leader insists the party can form government without One Nation as she takes aim at comments from the Premier. Chris Minns has described a possible coalition of the Liberals, Nationals and One Nation as a Frankenstein's monster, which would hurt the economy and community cohesion. Kelly Sloan says voters are abandoning the major parties for a reason, but she believes she can win over those looking for a change.
2: I really genuinely believe we can. The majority of voters are not placing their vote at the moment with Labor in New South Wales. It is a minority Minns government. I need to flip 6 seats in this state. That's all I need to do, and hold on to the others. But I need people to bear with us.
1: A so-called ISIS bride has been released on bail in Victoria after spending 2 months in custody. The 34-year-old is facing terror charges after living under Islamic State rule in Syria. Lawyers representing the woman say she'll fight the charges, which carry a maximum 10-year jail term. Paramedics taking industrial action over patient safety concerns hope action in Sydney's southwest is short-lived. The Health Services Union says current funding only allows for 3 fully staffed vehicles per shift instead of the usual 4. Union Assistant Secretary Lauren Hutchins says the industrial action won't put people at risk.
3: But it is about sending a message to New South Wales Ambulance that people are, you know, those managers that work on that area are no longer going to, you know, fudge the numbers to make it look like the area is properly resourced.
1: Firefighters have extinguished a blaze which broke out in a shopping centre in Sydney's north. Crews managed to contain the flames to a single store at the Macquarie Centre. Some shoppers were moved on, but there were no injuries. The country's peak pharmaceutical body believes local patients are missing out on life-saving medications due to our complex approvals process. Data shows just a quarter of new medicines launched globally in the last decade have been subsidised in Australia. Medicines Australia Chief Executive Elizabeth DeSummer says the figures are concerning.
4: This is a result of a decade of decline in

0: treatment and an outdated system for determining whether medicines are value for money, and the global pricing environment that is making it increasingly difficult for innovation to launch innovative medicines in Australia.
1: Also making news, an investigation is underway after a man was found with stab wounds at a service station in Sydney's southwest. And Victoria's Premier has apologised for the first time to athletes disappointed by the state's cancelled Commonwealth Games as the event prepares to begin in Glasgow this week. In finance, the All Ords closed down 4 points at 89.74. One Australian dollar is buying 69.9 US cents.
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3: The PNG Chiefs are targeting another marquee signing ahead of their entry into the NRL in 2028. Former Sydney Rooster star Joey Manu has met with Chiefs officials as he contemplates a return from French Rugby Union. Interim coach Dean Young has won the race to be named the Dragons' new full-time head coach. He's been appointed until the end of the 2028 season. Scans have confirmed Seagulls co-captain Tom Trbojevic will be sidelined for at least 4 to 6 weeks with his latest hamstring injury. Former Wallaby Isaiah Parisi is returning to Rugby Australia after a stint overseas. He signed on until the end of 2028. In football, Spain's celebrating its first World Cup win since 2010 after beating defending champions Argentina 1-0 in the final. And Greek tennis star Stefanos Tsitsipas has won the Swiss Open, his first ATP title in 16 months. That's sport, I'm Adam Hawes.
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4: With the latest from the 88.9 FM newsroom, I'm Scarlett Coppola. A man has died following a three-vehicle crash near Tamworth. Emergency services were called to the Oxley Highway at Somerton, about 40 kilometres northwest of the city, around 6:30 on Saturday evening. Despite the efforts of paramedics, a 57-year-old driver died at the scene. Meanwhile, a 69-year-old man was airlifted to John Hunter Hospital in a serious condition, while two other occupants escaped uninjured. Police are investigating the crash and are urging anyone with information or dashcam footage to contact Crime Stoppers. A new multi-million dollar highway service centre could soon be built at Tamworth's Western Gateway. Yenrock Developments has lodged plans for an almost $8 million 24-hour facility at Westdale within the Tamworth Global Gateway precinct. The development would include a service station, convenience store, dining area, drive-through and amenities for truck drivers. It would also feature heavy vehicle refueling, EV charging and parking for trucks, buses and caravans. Council planning staff have broadly supported the concept, with the proposal now awaiting assessment by Tamworth Regional Council. Applications are now open across Tamworth and the Northwest for October's Indigenous Business Month Awards. The event celebrates the talent and ingenuity of First Nations enterprises, with this year's theme focusing on staying local and connected. Co-founder Lisa Watergo says the awards are a great chance to highlight Indigenous businesses operating right across the region.
5: If you are a regional business and you do nominate and you do win, we fly you in. But yes, certainly local and connected is a theme that, you know, resonates with the Regional Business Award and regional business. Regional business is really important to the economy, and that's why we want to continue to support them.
4: School students across Tamworth and the Northwest are being urged to put their literacy skills to the test, with registrations now open for the Prime Minister's Spelling Bee. The free competition sees kids in years 3 to 8 spell 30 words online. Diana Jenkins from Kids News says it's a great challenge for local kids.
6: We know that kids in regional areas don't always have the same resources as metropolitan schools. We want the Bee to be accessible to all. And something I'm so proud of is to see the numbers of regional students grow year on year, the number of regional schools who are involved. Universal literacy is something that should be achievable in Australia. And we want some of those inequities to be eliminated. And I certainly hope that the competition offers that.
4: A big weekend of local footy saw some dominant performances across the region. In New England rugby, St Albert's College thrashed the Barbarians 125-0 in first grade, while the Armidale Blues stayed on top with a 64-14 win over Baraba. In Central North rugby, the Narrabri Blue Boars crushed Gunnedah 90.

0: 56-12, while Quirindi remained competition leaders after defeating Inverell 57-26. Meanwhile, in Group 4 Rugby League, Werris Creek claimed the inaugural Joe Craigie Cup with a 38-24 victory win over North Tamworth. Gunnedah beat Dungowan 42-14, Narrabri edged Boggabri 34-30, and Moree hammered Katingal Moonbi 60-0. That's your regional news. I'm Scarlett Coppola.
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4: Clear for the remainder of today and into the evening. Light winds around 1 degree overnight tonight, and a sunny Tuesday coming our way. A little bit of fog around and potentially some frost in the morning too. Sunny afternoon though, and light winds around 19, the top for tomorrow. Wednesday, July 22, 2 to 19 and partly cloudy. Thursday, 3 to 19 and partly cloudy. As we cool down for Friday and into the weekend, 0 to 15 on Friday. Saturday morning, a cold one, minus 2 to 16 degrees and minus 1 to 17 on Sunday. That's your news, sport, regional review and news and the weather, all up to date on 88.9 FM.
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0: it's 5 o'clock somewhere. Luke Combs and Ice Cold Beer Never Broke My Heart. Back to back with Garth Brooks and Ain't Going Down Till the Sun Comes Up. They call that 5 o'clock somewhere. We'll do it again tomorrow at, well, just after five. It's The Drive Home with Ryan Sampson this afternoon. We've got some Merle Haggard on the way for you, some Lenny Kravitz, the Bee Gees, the Vapors, Adele. It's all coming up for you. 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

0: Well, she surely did. It was Mama Tried and Merle Haggard on 88.9 FM. Before that, a back-to-back with Freeze Frame. And also, You Are the Sunshine of My Life. It was Stevie Wonder on 88.9 FM. It is 28 minutes after 5. Ryan Sampson with you on the drive home this afternoon. And, well, we'll take you through till 6, and I'll be out of here at 6. I'll come back tomorrow, do it all again for Grizz from 2 till 6 tomorrow afternoon. And up next, it's Lenny Kravitz on the drive home right here on 88.9 FM.
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It's the sound of Bonnie Tyler and Lost in France on the drive home. 10.5 minutes away from six, almost time for me to go. But one beer at a time, please. It's the Wolf Brothers.

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groove is in the heart. It is D-Light on 88.9 FM. Well, it's the drive show and it's done. It's time for me to go. Thanks so much for joining me on this Monday afternoon. So much so, I had a great time. I'll come back tomorrow and do it all again for Grizz from 2 till 6. To take you to the news, it's the Village People and Can't Stop the Music on 88.9 FM. Have a good evening. I'll be back tomorrow.

0: 88.9 News.
1: It's 6 o'clock. Good evening, I'm Madeline McNeil. One Nation has sought to clarify its stance on the White Australia policy as the party bounces back in the polls. Federal politics editor Michael Packey.
2: One Nation has improved its standing in the latest news poll, even as the minor party comes under scrutiny over its policy positions. And leader Pauline Hanson has been criticised for appearing on a podcast by far-right activist Tommy Robinson. Senator Hanson suggested some of Australia's immigration problems stem back to the Whitlam years.
3: So they opened up and got rid of the White Australia policy, then they started bringing in the different migrants.
2: One Nation MP Barnaby Joyce has sought to clarify the comments, arguing Senator Hanson was referring to migrants who failed to assimilate.
4: Pauline Hanson does not support the White Australia policy.
2: Both the Albanese government and opposition argue One Nation is not fit to govern. Michael Packey reporting.
1: Veteran broadcaster Darren Hinch has been remembered as a larger-than-life character at a state funeral in Melbourne. The former journalist and senator passed away earlier this month, aged 82. Fellow broadcaster and friend Ray Martin says Hinch was born with a megaphone for a voice and his typewriter was just as loud.
5: There was nothing subtle about Hinch or his endless opinions. More controversial than contrary, I think. He was brave and brash, with an ego that could light up a small city. But he was also very likeable, and I liked him a lot.
1: Some venues will be able to open longer during certain events after a successful trial of extended trading hours during the FIFA World Cup. The policy will now apply to a number of festivals and sporting matches in the state, including the NRL Grand Final. Gaming and Racing Minister David Harris says a range of events are covered.
6: Things like the Tamworth Hats Off the Country Festival, Flavours of Mudgee Street Festival, and Cessnock's Divine Food and Wine Festival, as well as the NRL Grand Final, and of course the Rugby League World Cup.
1: Operators of a Sydney arts venue forced to close its doors due to Christian protests say they've been evicted based on an obscure law dating back to the 1800s. The group behind the Divine Playhouse says their landlords now terminated the lease of the deconsecrated church on Kent Street, citing offensive trade, traditionally referring to foul smells or industrial waste. Former Attorney General Mark Dreyfus has told the Royal Commission into Anti-Semitism protests should be banned from outside Jewish schools and synagogues, and an ISIS bride charged with joining a terrorist organisation has been released on bail in Melbourne.

0: finance, the All Ords closed down 4 points. One Australian dollar is buying 69.9 US cents.
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0: League legend Billy Slater believes West Tigers players are not all in. The Tigers have won just two of their past 11 games after Jerome Luai's decision to sign with the PNG Chiefs. Speaking on his podcast, Slater says the Tigers' season can't be saved.
3: You need team harmony to flow into your footy and consistently, and that's what they don't have at the moment. They don't have this all-in approach, and players aren't there all-in.
0: Former Port Adelaide mentor Ken Hinckley has been named the inaugural coach of the new Tasmanian AFL team. In A-League Men's, the Newcastle Jets have signed Sydney FC defender Alex Grant on a one-year deal, and Argentina players are being slammed as sore losers after starting a fight with Spanish rivals following their 1-0 loss in the World Cup final. It's Spain's second world title. 6:04, that's news and sport.
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5: Tuesday the 21st of July is looking nice and sunny right across the region, with the chance of fog and frost in the early morning and light winds throughout the day. Tamworth a low of 2 to a top of 19, Crinai a low of 1 to a top of 19, and Gunnedah a low of 4 to a top of 19 degrees. Stay safe, have a great Tuesday, that's the latest weather forecast.
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1: Good evening, I'm Jamel Wells. One Nation leader Pauline Hanson's colleagues have tried to clarify comments she made on a podcast. Senator Hanson suggested the end of the White Australia policy led to the start of immigration problems. Colleagues say she doesn't believe the policy should come back. They say migrants who choose to live in Australia need to assimilate to our way of life. The chair of a Senate inquiry into the recent Telstra outage has committed to amending legislation to hold telcos to account. A hearing found the network failure could have been prevented if an ageing server had been replaced. A bill is before the Senate to expand telco reliability obligations. Senator Sarah Hanson-Young says she'll move to make changes to it once Parliament resumes.
2: To put in place rules and regulations that make Telstra, Optus and Vodafone legally required to offer a reliable service to their customers.
1: The new British Prime Minister is promising stability. Nine Europe correspondent Mimi Becker reports.
3: Just weeks ago, Andy Burnham wasn't even a member of Parliament. He'll be invited by the King to form a government. Moving trucks are already at Downing Street. It's a Keir Starmer prepares to leave office. Andy Burnham is expected to promise a more stable, responsible style of politics in his first speech outside Number 10. Before departing, Keir Starmer will deliver a final address and then travel to Buckingham Palace to formally resign to King Charles.
1: Back home, a 40-year-old man's been found guilty of murdering a 2-year-old boy on the New South Wales mid-north coast. The child died in Coffs Harbour in 2022. He had a brain injury, fractured pelvis, rib and bruising on his body. Global guidelines have been updated to help prevent dementia. The World Health Organization's first update on cognitive decline since 2019 includes increasing social interaction and adopting a healthy diet. Australian Professor Cara Nancy says the guidelines show a lot can be done to reduce dementia risk.
4: Altogether, we think that about 45% of cases of dementia can be attributed to modifiable risk factors. So those are things like insufficient physical activity, harmful alcohol use, even air pollution.
1: And Darren Hinch has been farewelled at a state funeral in Melbourne, honouring his contribution to the media and politics. The 82-year-old died earlier this month. His media career spanned more than 60 years. In finance, one Australian dollar buying around 70 US cents.
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1: Former Port Adelaide mentor Ken Hinckley has been named the inaugural coach of the new Tasmanian AFL team. In the NRL, Dean Young has been appointed the new full-time head coach of the St George Illawarra Dragons. Kiwi golfer Ryan Fox is celebrating his first major win after taking out the British Open by one stroke. He said

0: putt on the final hole at Royal Birkdale was not as easy as it looked.
1: I'm not sure how I hit the putt straight, to be honest. Everything was shaking, trembling, whatever. I know that's what people practice sometimes. You know, I've got a putt to win a major. It's a whole lot different in real life, I could tell you that.
0: New Zealand has had a one-wicket win over the West Indies in Barbados, clinching the men's one-day series 3-1. And Greek tennis star Stefanos Tsitsipas has won the Swiss Open, his first ATP title in 16 months.
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4: Tuesday the 21st of July is looking nice and sunny right across the region, with a chance of fog and frost in the early morning and light winds throughout the day. Tamworth a low of 2 to a top of 19, Quirinai a low of 1 to a top of 19, and Gunnedah a low of 4 to a top of 19 degrees. Stay safe, have a great Tuesday. That's the latest weather forecast.
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1: Good evening, I'm Jamel Wells. The Prime Minister says it's astonishing Pauline Hanson has used her time overseas to talk Australia down. The One Nation leader has used a podcast appearance to claim the end of the White Australia policy has led to immigration problems. One Nation MP Barnaby Joyce has distanced himself from the comments. Anthony Albanese says elected officials should be talking Australia up when they're abroad.
2: I find it astonishing that Pauline Hanson has travelled overseas in order to denigrate and talk down Australia. What we need to do as public representatives is take our responsibility seriously. We live in the best country on earth, and we are the envy of the world.
1: An ISIS bride waiting to stand trial for terrorism offences has been granted bail in Melbourne. Rayan Al-Houli returned from Syria in May. Her lawyer says she'll fight the charges, which carry a maximum 10-year sentence if she's convicted. Iran's Atomic Energy Agency claims the latest wave of US strikes targeted the construction site of a nuclear power plant. The US has launched further attacks after the death of three US service personnel. Back home, domestic violence experts say there are unintended risks of the nationwide Oz Alert emergency test. All phones will vibrate and play a 10-second siren with an alert on the 27th of July. Domestic violence expert Naomi Pierce says the test could have unintended consequences for victim survivors with hidden phones.
3: It's one of the most critical time is when people are leaving. And my concern would be if the perpetrator found the phone.
1: Australia's peak pharmaceutical body says patients are missing out on life-saving medication due to our complex approval process. Only a quarter of new medicines launched globally in the last decade have been subsidised in Australia. Medicines Australia Chief Executive Elizabeth De Summer says the figure is concerning.
4: This is a result of a decade of decline in PBS investment and an outdated system for determining whether medicines are value for money, and the global pricing environment that is making it increasingly difficult for innovation to launch innovative medicines in Australia.
1: And a Queensland woman's doing well after giving birth to what's thought to be Australia's first set of identical quadruplet girls. The babies have been delivered by C-section at Royal Brisbane and Women's Hospital. In finance, one Australian dollar buying around 70 US cents.
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1: The PNG Chiefs are targeting Joey Manu ahead of their entry into the NRL in 2028. The former Roosters star has met with Chiefs officials as he contemplates a return from French rugby union. Bobby Hill could have played his last game for Collingwood. The Pies have reportedly started talks about terminating his contract. Former Wallaby Isaiah Parisi is returning to Rugby Australia from a stint overseas, signing a 2-year deal with the Queensland Reds. The 29-year-old says next year's Rugby World Cup is a goal.
6: The main reason was to sign is because I wanted to come back to the Reds family, but also to sort of propel myself into Wallabies contention again. But that's obviously going to come off the back of doing my job for Queensland, ultimately doing the best that I can for this club.
1: Spain is celebrating its first World Cup win since 2010 after beating defending champions Argentina 1-0 in the final. That's news and sport.

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2: Tuesday, the 21st of July, is looking nice and sunny right across the region with the chance of fog and frost in the early morning and light winds throughout the day. Tamworth a low of 2 to a top of 19, Crinai a low of 1 to a top of 19, and Gunnedah a low of 4 to a top of 19 degrees. Stay safe, have a great Tuesday. That's the latest weather forecast.
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1: Good evening, I'm Jamel Wells. Outgoing UK Prime Minister Keir Starmer will soon meet with King Charles to formally resign. Mr. Starmer announced he was stepping down last month following growing discontent with his leadership. His successor, Andy Burnham, will visit the King soon after and become the new Prime Minister. In his final address as leader, Keir Starmer said his work is done.
2: I thank the British people for the opportunity to serve. I go with good grace, I go with a smile, and I go proud of everything that we have achieved. Thank you very much.
1: The Israeli embassy has criticised changes to Labour's draft policy platform ahead of this week's national conference. The proposed amendments oppose Israel's presence in Gaza and remove a demand for Hamas to be excluded from the future Palestinian state. The embassy claims the proposal puts too much responsibility on Israel for the ongoing conflict. There are reports Climate Change Minister Chris Bowen's department is spending $4 million for resort accommodation for foreign bureaucrats in Fiji. The Australian says the money will be spent to host delegates at a pre-COP31 meeting in October. Mr. Bowen will preside over the meeting. An investigation's underway after a man was found with stab wounds at a service station in Sydney's southwest. Police believe the 33-year-old was assaulted in South Strathfield before travelling to Punchbowl. A Perth court has been told a British musician assaulted a fan in his hotel room after a concert. Chelsea Bowden reports.
3: Young filly, whose real name is Andre Philippe Valencia Barrientos, is on trial accused of sexually and physically assaulting a 20-year-old woman. The court heard he invited her back to his hotel room after his concert in Hillary's in September 2024. The alleged victim claimed the pair engaged in consensual sex, which then turned violent. Prosecutors told the court she began to cry and asked him to stop, but Mr. Valencia Barrientos continued to assault her. He's pleaded not guilty to 10 charges, including sexual penetration without consent and assault occasioning bodily harm. The trial continues. Chelsea Bowden, Perth.
1: And Darren Hinch has been remembered as a larger-than-life character at a state funeral in Melbourne. The former journalist and senator passed away earlier this month, aged 82. Fellow broadcaster and friend Ray Martin says Darren Hinch was born with a megaphone for a voice.
4: There's nothing subtle about Hinch or his endless opinions. More controversial than contrary, I think. He was brave and brash with an ego that could light up a small city. But he was also very likable, and I liked him a lot.
1: In finance, one Australian dollar buying around 70 US cents.
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1: In a boost for Australian rugby after 2 years playing in England, Isaiah Parisi's returning home to target selection for the 2027 World Cup. He's signed a two-year deal with the Queensland Reds.
6: Being around this place the last week has been quite refreshing. Good young squad. I'm looking forward to moving in and sort of getting to know them all.
1: Former Port Adelaide mentor Ken Hinckley has been named the inaugural coach of the new Tasmanian AFL team. Scans have confirmed Sea Eagles co-captain Tom Trbojevic will be sidelined for up to 6 weeks with his latest hamstring injury. That's the latest news and sport.
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7: Tuesday the 21st of July is looking nice and sunny right across the region with a chance of fog and frost in the early morning and light winds throughout the day. Tamworth a low of 2 to a top of 19, Crinai a low of 1 to a top of 19, and Gunnedah a low of 4 to a top of 19 degrees. Stay safe, have a great Tuesday, that's the latest weather forecast.
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1: Good evening, I'm Jamel Wells. Andy Burnham is the new UK Prime Minister after being invited to form government by the King at Buckingham Palace. It follows the formal resignation of Keir Starmer after growing discontent with his leadership. Andy Burnham has delivered his first speech as Prime Minister from Downing Street.
2: I am the sixth person in the last 10 years to walk up this street, the seventh Prime Minister since 2016, making this a moment for reflection and new resolution.
1: One Nation has sought to clarify its stance on the White Australia policy as the party bounces back in the polls. Federal Politics editor Michael Packie.
3: One Nation has improved its standing in the latest news poll, even as the minor party comes under scrutiny over its policy positions. And leader Pauline Hanson has been criticised for appearing on a podcast by far-right activist Tommy Robinson. Senator Hanson suggested some of Australia's immigration problems stem back to the Whitlam years.
4: So they opened up and got rid of the White Australia policy, then they started bringing in the different migrants.
3: One Nation MP Barnaby Joyce has sought to clarify the comments, arguing Senator Hanson was referring to migrants who failed to assimilate.
5: Pauline Hanson does not support the White Australia policy.
3: Both the Albanese government and opposition argue One Nation is not fit to govern. Michael Packie reporting.
1: A 40-year-old man's been found guilty of murdering a two-year-old boy on the New South Wales mid-north coast. The child died in Coffs Harbour in 2022. He had a brain injury, fractured pelvis, rib and bruising on his body. A man's faced court accused of pointing a gun at a woman in Perth's northern suburbs. Jake Patrick reports.
6: Police were called to a disturbance on Tyler Street in Tuart Hill just after 9 o'clock last night. It's alleged a woman was being threatened by a 34-year-old man who was known to her with a handgun over a tenancy dispute. The man was arrested without incident shortly after police were called and nobody was injured. A search of the property allegedly turned up a number of guns, firearms, parts, 3D printed gun components, as well as 200 rounds of ammunition. The Tuart Hill man faced court this morning on four serious gun charges. He was granted bail and will be back in court next month. Jake Batrick, Perth.
1: The Victorian Premier has apologised to athletes disappointed by the state's cancelled Commonwealth Games as the event starts in Glasgow this week, and a suite of new dementia prevention recommendations have been endorsed by the World Health Organization. In finance, one Australian dollar buying around 70 US cents.
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1: Former Port Adelaide mentor Ken Hinckley has been named the inaugural coach of the new Tasmanian AFL team. In the NRL, Dean Young has been appointed the new full-time coach of the St George Illawarra Dragons. Kiwi golfer Ryan Fox is celebrating his first major win after taking out the British Open by one stroke. He says sinking the winning putt on the final hole at Royal Birkdale was not as easy as it looked.
8: I'm not sure how I hit the putt straight, to be honest. Everything was shaking, trembling, whatever. I know that's what people practice sometimes. You know, I've got a putt to win a major. It's a whole lot different in real life, I could tell you that.
1: New Zealand has had a one-wicket win over the West Indies in Barbados, clinching the men's one-day series 3-1. That's news and sport.
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10: Tuesday the 21st of July is looking nice and sunny right across the region, with the chance of fog and frost in the early morning and light winds throughout the day. Tamworth a low of 2 to a top of 19, Crinai a low of 1 to a top of 19, and Gunnedah a low of 4 to a top of 19 degrees. Stay safe, have a great Tuesday. That's the latest weather forecast.
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1: Good evening, I'm Jamel Wells. Andy Burnham has set out a 10-year plan in his first speech as UK Prime Minister. He's formed government following the formal resignation of Keir Starmer. Speaking from Downing Street, Mr. Burnham pledged to boost public housing and honour defence commitments.
2: We will build more council homes. That is the fair and sustainable way to bring the welfare bill down, to meet our fiscal rules and to honour our commitments on defence to our international partners.
1: One Nation leader Pauline Hanson's colleagues have tried to clarify comments she made on a podcast. Senator Hanson suggested the end of the White Australia policy led to the start of immigration problems. Colleagues say she doesn't believe the policy should come back. They say migrants who choose to live in Australia need to assimilate to our way of life. An ISIS bride waiting to stand trial for terrorism offences has been granted bail in Melbourne. Rianne Al-Houli returned from Syria in May. Her lawyer says she'll fight the charges, which carry a maximum 10-year sentence if she's convicted. Police are investigating a stabbing in Western Australia's goldfields. Chelsea Bowden reports.
3: A woman in her 40s is in hospital after being stabbed in the early hours of this morning. She was found with critical injuries at a home on Hannon Street in Kalgoorlie around 3:30. She's currently being treated at Kalgoorlie Health Campus. Police believe the incident was a targeted attack. It's understood the woman was involved in a dispute with a person known to her. Police are still searching for the other person involved. Chelsea Bowden, Perth.
1: Australia's peak pharmaceutical body says patients are missing out on life-saving medication due to our complex approval process. Only a quarter of new medicines launched globally in the last decade have been subsidised in Australia. Medicines Australia Chief Executive Elizabeth De Summer says the figure is concerning.
4: This is a result of a decade of decline in PBS investment and an outdated system for determining whether medicines are value for money, and the global pricing environment that is making it increasingly difficult for innovation to launch innovative medicines in Australia.
1: A Queensland woman's doing well after giving birth to what's thought to be Australia's first set of identical quadruplet girls. And poems written by a 56-year-old food delivery driver have won one of China's top literary honours. In finance, one Australian dollar buying around 70 US cents.
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1: The PNG Chiefs are targeting Joey Manu ahead of their entry into the NRL in 2028. The former Roosters star has met with Chiefs officials as he contemplates a return from French rugby union. Bobby Hill could have played his last game for Collingwood. The Pies have reportedly started talks about terminating his contract. Former Wallaby Isaiah Parisi's returning to Rugby Australia from a stint overseas, signing a 2-year deal with the Queensland Reds. The 29-year-old says next year's Rugby World Cup is a goal.
6: The main reason was to sign because I wanted to come back to the Reds family, but also to sort of propel myself into Wallabies contention again. But that's obviously going to come off the back of doing my job for Queensland, ultimately doing the best that I can for this club.
1: And Spain celebrating its first World Cup win since 2010. That's news and sport.
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8: Tuesday the 21st of July is looking nice and sunny right across the region with a chance of fog and frost in the early morning and light winds throughout the day. Tamworth a low of 2 to a top of 19, Crinai a low of 1 to a top of 19 and Gunnedah a low of 4 to a top of 19 degrees. Stay safe, have a great Tuesday. That's the latest weather forecast.
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1: Hello, I'm Nelson Scott. Andy Burnham is the new UK Prime Minister after being invited to form government by the King at Buckingham Palace. He's the fifth UK Prime Minister in 4 years. Keir Starmer formally resigned, saying in his final address that he goes with good grace and a smile. One Nation has sought to clarify its stance on the White Australia policy as the party bounces back in the polls. Federal politics editor Michael Packey.
2: One Nation has improved its standing in the latest news poll, even as the minor party comes under scrutiny over its policy positions. And leader Pauline Hanson has been criticised for appearing on a podcast by far-right activist Tommy Robinson. Senator Hanson suggested some of Australia's immigration problems stem back to the Whitlam years.
3: So they opened up and got rid of the White Australia policy, then they started bringing in the different migrants.
2: One Nation MP Barnaby Joyce has sought to clarify the comments, arguing Senator Hanson was referring to migrants who failed to assimilate.
4: Pauline Hanson does not support the White Australia policy.
2: Both the Albanese government and opposition argue One Nation is not fit to govern. Michael Packey reporting.
1: Around 300 people have protested against joint Australian-US defence facility Pine Gap in Alice Springs. The rally was the biggest at the secretive facility since 1987. Protesters called for Pine Gap to be closed and for the land to be returned to traditional owners. Australia's peak pharmaceutical body says patients are missing out on life-saving medication due to our complex approvals process. Only a quarter of new medicines launched globally in the last decade have been subsidised in Australia. Medicines Australia Chief Executive Elizabeth De Sommer says the figure is concerning.
5: This is a result of a decade of decline in PBS investment and an outdated system for determining whether medicines are value for money, and the global pricing environment that is making it increasingly difficult for innovation to launch innovative medicines in Australia.
1: The Victorian Premier has apologised to athletes disappointed by the state's cancelled Commonwealth Games as the event starts in Glasgow this week. Jacinta Allen says pulling out was the right decision due to the multi-billion dollar cost. A 40-year-old man's been found guilty of murdering a 2-year-old boy on the New South Wales mid-north coast. The child died in Coffs Harbour in 2022. He had a brain injury, fractured pelvis, rib and bruising on his body. An extremely rare set of identical girl quadruplets have been born in Brisbane in what could be an Australian first. The girls were delivered by C-section last week. They're said to be doing well. Authorities in WA have issued a warning about the Mpox virus. 36 cases have been confirmed so far this year, compared to 28 for all of 2025. And broadcaster Darren Hinch has been farewelled at a state funeral in Melbourne.
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1: Former Port Adelaide mentor Ken Hinckley has been named the inaugural coach of the new Tasmanian AFL team. In the NRL, Dean Young has been appointed the new full-time head coach of the St George Illawarra Dragons. There are reports Young will take charge of the NRL team until at least the end of 2028. Kiwi golfer Ryan Fox is celebrating his first major win after taking out the British Open by one stroke. He says sinking the winning part of the final hole at Royal Birkdale was not as easy as it looked.
7: I'm not sure how I hit the putt straight, to be honest. Everything was shaking, trembling, whatever. I know that's what people practice sometimes. You know, I've got a putt to win a major. It's a whole lot different in real life, I could tell you that.
1: New Zealand had a one-wicket win over the West Indies in Barbados, clinching the men's one-day series 3-1. In the A-League men's, the Newcastle Jets have signed Sydney FC defender Alex Grant.
6: Across New England, the Northwest and the Liverpool Plains.
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9: Good morning, Tuesday the 21st of July. Should be a sunny day, chance of some morning frost about, some light winds throughout the day. 2 degrees expected overnight for Tamworth and headed towards a top of 20 degrees. Corindai 1 to 19 and Gunnedah 4 overnight till top of 19 degrees.
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0: I got a girl called Bony Moe.
1: In the mid-70s, successful record producer Robbie Porter wanted the Aussie band Hush to record Boney Moroney, which was a 1957 song recorded by Larry Williams.

0: At first, none of the band members were keen to record it, but it was lucky they did. The song became their biggest hit, peaking at number one and becoming their signature song.
1: Boney Maroney was the song I used to perform back in the day. I'd signed Hush. They were big band live, but they hadn't had a hit. So I said to them, look, what you need is something that people can get onto right away. And there's a song that I used to do, and I played it, the original record for them, and they thought, oh, no, we don't like that. And I said, look, just trust me. If you don't like it when we're finished, I'll chop up the tape and no one will ever hear it. So they agreed to do that. And so we did Boney Maroney. When we were finished, I said, well, what do you think? They said, oh, it's okay. You might as well put it out. It went to number one and was the single of the year on Countdown. That was also partly because the band was very good live as well. To record them live and like a live recording, it got the excitement up instead of all, you know, people spend hours and hours overdubbing things and you lose the feel of the song. What I tried to do with both Hush and Daddy Cool was keep the excitement that the band had on stage and put it on the record.

0: From the mid-70s, Aussie band Harsh and Boney Moroney, produced by Robbie Porter, a.k.a. Rob E.G.
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1: Hello, I'm Nelson Scott. In his first speech as British PM, Andy Burnham has promised to boost public housing and honour defence commitments. He's outlined a 10-year plan for the country following the formal resignation of Keir Starmer. Speaking from Downing Street, Mr. Burnham also pledged to end rough sleeping.
2: We will help people to live well, building a more preventative state, investing in people's success rather than paying for failure. And that work starts now.
1: The Iranian-backed Houthi rebels have announced a maritime blockade on Saudi Arabia, citing the kingdom's oppressive siege on Yemen. The listed terrorist group is expected to target Saudi oil-carrying ships close to the Red Sea. The move threatens to place even greater pressure on global energy supplies as restrictions remain in the Strait of Hormuz. There are reports Climate Change Minister Chris Bowen's department is spending $4 million for resort accommodation for foreign bureaucrats in Fiji. The Australian says the money will be spent to host delegates at a pre-COP31 meeting in October. Mr. Bowen will preside over the meeting. The chair of a Senate inquiry into the recent Telstra outage is committed to amending legislation to hold telcos to account. A hearing found the network failure could have been prevented if an ageing server had been replaced. A bill is before the Senate to expand telco reliability obligations. Senator Sarah Hanson-Young says she'll move to make changes to it once Parliament resumes.
3: To put in place rules and regulations that make Telstra, Optus and Vodafone legally required to offer a reliable service to their customers.
1: An ISIS bride waiting to stand trial for terrorism offences has been granted bail in Melbourne. Rayan Al-Huli returned from Syria in May. Her lawyer says she'll fight the charges, which carry a maximum 10-year sentence. Domestic violence experts are highlighting the potential unintended risks of the nationwide AusAlert emergency test. All phones will vibrate and play a 10-second siren with an alert on the 27th of July. Experts warn the test could have unintended consequences for victim survivors with hidden phones. Global guidelines have been updated to help prevent dementia. The World Health Organization's first update on cognitive decline since 2019 includes increasing social interactions and adopting a healthy diet. Australian Professor Karen Anstey says a lot can be done to reduce dementia risk.
4: Altogether, we think that about 45% of cases of dementia can be attributed to modifiable risk factors. So those are things like insufficient physical activity, harmful alcohol use, even air pollution.
1: Delivery driver have won one of China's top literary honours. Wang Zibing has won the prize named after a writer considered the father of modern Chinese literature.
5: 88.9 in Tamworth and 99.5 across the Liverpool Plains.
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1: In a boost for Australian rugby after 2 years playing in England, Isaiah Parisi is returning home to target selection for the 2027 World Cup. He signed a 2-year deal with the Queensland Reds.
6: Being around this place the last week has been quite refreshing. Good young squad. I'm looking forward to ripping in and sort of getting to know them all.
1: Former Port Adelaide mentor Ken Hinckley has been named the inaugural coach of the new Tasmanian AFL team. Scans have confirmed Sea Eagles captain Tom Trbojevic will be sidelined for around 6 weeks with his latest hamstring injury. In the A-League men's, the Newcastle Jets have signed Sydney FC defender Alex Grant on a 1-year deal. Argentina players are being criticised as sore losers after starting a fight with Spanish rivals following their 1-0 loss in the World Cup final. It's Spain's second world title.
5: Across New England, the Northwest and the Liverpool Plains.
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8: Good morning, Tuesday the 21st of July. Should be a sunny day, chance of some morning frost about, some light winds throughout the day. 2 degrees expected overnight for Tamworth and headed towards a top of 20 degrees. Corindai 1 to 19 and Gunnedah 4 overnight till top of 19 degrees.
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1: Hello, I'm Nelson Scott. Andy Burnham is the new UK Prime Minister after being invited to form government by the King at Buckingham Palace. He's the fifth UK Prime Minister in 4 years. Keir Starmer formally resigned, saying in his final address that he goes with good grace and a smile. One Nation has sought to clarify its stance on the White Australia policy as the party bounces back in the polls. Federal politics editor Michael Packie.
2: One Nation has improved its standing in the latest news poll, even as the minor party comes under scrutiny over its policy positions. And leader Pauline Hanson has been criticised for appearing on a podcast by far-right activist Tommy Robinson. Senator Hanson suggested some of Australia's immigration problems stem back to the Whitlam years.
3: So they opened up and got rid of the White Australia policy, then they started bringing in the different migrants.
2: One Nation MP Barnaby Joyce has sought to clarify the comments, arguing Senator Hanson was referring to migrants who failed to assimilate.
4: Pauline Hanson does not support the White Australia policy.
2: Both the Albanese government and opposition argue One Nation is not fit to govern. Michael Packie reporting.
1: Around 300 people have protested against joint Australian-US defence facility Pine Gap in Alice Springs. The rally was the biggest at the secretive facility since 1987. Protesters called for Pine Gap to be closed and for the land to be returned to traditional owners. Australia's peak pharmaceutical body says patients are missing out on life-saving medication due to our complex approvals process. Only a quarter of new medicines launched globally in the last decade have been subsidised in Australia. Medicines Australia Chief Executive Elizabeth De Sommer says the figure is concerning.
5: This is a result of a decade of decline in PBS investment and an outdated system for determining whether medicines are value for money, and the global pricing environment that is making it increasingly difficult for innovation to launch innovative medicines in Australia.
1: The Victorian Premier has apologised to athletes disappointed by the state's cancelled Commonwealth Games as the event starts in Glasgow this week. Jacinta Allen says pulling out was the right decision due to the multi-billion dollar cost. A 40-year-old man's been found guilty of murdering a 2-year-old boy on the New South Wales mid-north coast. The child died in Coffs Harbour in 2022. He had a brain injury, fractured pelvis, rib and bruising on his body. An extremely rare set of identical girl quadruplets have been born in Brisbane in what could be an Australian first. The girls were delivered by C-section last week. They're said to be doing well. Authorities in WA have issued a warning about the Mpox virus. 36 cases have been confirmed so far this year, compared to 28 for all of 2025. And broadcaster Darren Hinch has been farewelled at a state funeral in Melbourne.
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1: Former Port Adelaide mentor Ken Hinckley has been named the inaugural coach of the new Tasmanian AFL team. In the NRL, Dean Young has been appointed the new full-time head coach of the St George Illawarra Dragons. There are reports Young will take charge of the NRL team until at least the end of 2028. Kiwi golfer Ryan Fox is celebrating his first major win after taking out the British Open by one stroke. He says sinking the winning putt of the final hole at Royal Birkdale was not as easy as it looked.
7: I'm not sure how I hit the putt straight, to be honest. Everything was shaking, trembling, whatever. I know that's what people practice sometimes. You know, I've got a putt to win a major. It's a whole lot different in real life, I could tell you that.
1: New Zealand had a one-wicket win over the West Indies in Barbados, clinching the men's one-day series 3-1. In the A-League men's, the Newcastle Jets have signed Sydney FC defender Alex Grant.
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9: Good morning, Tuesday the 21st of July. Should be a sunny day, chance of some morning frost about, some light winds throughout the day. 2 degrees expected overnight for Tamworth and headed towards a top of 20 degrees. Corindai 1 to 19 and Gunnedah 4 overnight till top of 19 degrees.
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1: Hello, I'm Nelson Scott. In his first speech as British PM, Andy Burnham has promised to boost public housing and honour defence commitments. He's outlined a 10-year plan for the country following the formal resignation of Keir Starmer. Speaking from Downing Street, Mr. Burnham also pledged to end rough sleeping.
2: We will help people to live well, building a more preventative state, investing in people's success rather than paying for failure. And that work starts now.
1: The Iranian-backed Houthi rebels have announced a maritime blockade on Saudi Arabia, citing the kingdom's oppressive siege on Yemen. The listed terrorist group is expected to target Saudi oil-carrying ships close to the Red Sea. The move threatens to place even greater pressure on global energy supplies as restrictions remain in the Strait of Hormuz. There are reports Climate Change Minister Chris Bowen's department is spending $4 million for resort accommodation for foreign bureaucrats in Fiji. The Australian says the money will be spent to host delegates at a pre-COP31 meeting in October. Mr. Bowen will preside over the meeting. The chair of a Senate inquiry into the recent Telstra outage is committed to amending legislation to hold telcos to account. A hearing found the network failure could have been prevented if an ageing server had been replaced. A bill is before the Senate to expand telco reliability obligations. Senator Sarah Hanson-Young says she'll move to make changes to it once Parliament resumes.
3: To put in place rules and regulations that make Telstra, Optus and Vodafone legally required to offer a reliable service to their customers.
1: An ISIS bride waiting to stand trial for terrorism offences has been granted bail in Melbourne. Ryan El-Houli returned from Syria in May. Her lawyer says she'll fight the charges, which carry a maximum 10-year sentence. Domestic violence experts are highlighting the potential unintended risks of the nationwide AusAlert emergency test. All phones will vibrate and play a 10-second siren with an alert on the 27th of July. Experts warn the test could have unintended consequences for victim survivors with hidden phones. Global guidelines have been updated to help prevent dementia. The World Health Organization's first update on cognitive decline since 2019 includes increasing social interactions and adopting a healthy diet. Australian Professor Karen Anstey says a lot can be done to reduce dementia risk.
4: Altogether, we think that about 45% of cases of dementia can be attributed to modifiable risk factors. So those are things like insufficient physical activity, harmful alcohol use, even air pollution.
1: Delivery driver have won one of China's top literary honours. Wang Zibing has won the prize named after a writer considered the father of modern Chinese literature.
5: 88.9 in Tamworth and 99.5 across the Liverpool Plains.
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1: In a boost for Australian rugby after 2 years playing in England, Isaiah Parisi is returning home to target selection for the 2027 World Cup. He signed a 2-year deal with the Queensland Reds.
6: Being around this place the last week has been quite refreshing. Good young squad. I'm looking forward to ripping in and sort of getting to know them all.
1: Former Port Adelaide mentor Ken Hinckley has been named the inaugural coach of the new Tasmanian AFL team. Scans have confirmed Sea Eagles captain Tom Trbojevic will be sidelined for around 6 weeks with his latest hamstring injury. In the A-League men's, the Newcastle Jets have signed Sydney FC defender Alex Grant on a 1-year deal. Argentina players are being criticised as sore losers after starting a fight with Spanish rivals following their 1-0 loss in the World Cup final. It's Spain's second world title.
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8: Good morning, Tuesday the 21st of July. Should be a sunny day, chance of some morning frost about, some light winds throughout the day. 2 degrees expected overnight for Tamworth and headed towards a top of 20 degrees. Corindai 1 to 19 and Gunnedah 4 overnight till top of 19 degrees.
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1: Hello, I'm Nelson Scott. Andy Burnham is the new UK Prime Minister after being invited to form government by the King at Buckingham Palace. He's the fifth UK Prime Minister in 4 years. Keir Starmer formally resigned, saying in his final address that he goes with good grace and a smile. One Nation has sought to clarify its stance on the White Australia policy as the party bounces back in the polls. Federal politics editor Michael Packey.
2: One Nation has improved its standing in the latest news poll, even as the minor party comes under scrutiny over its policy positions. And leader Pauline Hanson has been criticised for appearing on a podcast by far-right activist Tommy Robinson. Senator Hanson suggested some of Australia's immigration problems stem back to the Whitlam years.
3: So they opened up and got rid of the White Australia policy, then they started bringing in the different migrants.
2: One Nation MP Barnaby Joyce has sought to clarify the comments, arguing Senator Hanson was referring to migrants who failed to assimilate.
4: Pauline Hanson does not support the White Australia policy.
2: Both the Albanese government and opposition argue One Nation is not fit to govern. Michael Packey reporting.
1: Around 300 people have protested against joint Australian-US defence facility Pine Gap in Alice Springs. The rally was the biggest at the secretive facility since 1987. Protesters called for Pine Gap to be closed and for the land to be returned to traditional owners. Australia's peak pharmaceutical body says patients are missing out on life-saving medication due to our complex approvals process. Only a quarter of new medicines launched globally in the last decade have been subsidised in Australia. Medicines Australia Chief Executive Elizabeth De Sommer says the figure is concerning.
5: This is a result of a decade of decline in PBS investment and an outdated system for determining whether medicines are value for money, and the global pricing environment that is making it increasingly difficult for innovation to launch innovative medicines in Australia.
1: The Victorian Premier has apologised to athletes disappointed by the state's cancelled Commonwealth Games as the event starts in Glasgow this week. Jacinta Allen says pulling out was the right decision due to the multi-billion dollar cost. A 40-year-old man's been found guilty of murdering a 2-year-old boy on the New South Wales mid-north coast. The child died in Coffs Harbour in 2022. He had a brain injury, fractured pelvis, rib and bruising on his body. An extremely rare set of identical girl quadruplets have been born in Brisbane in what could be an Australian first. The girls were delivered by C-section last week. They're said to be doing well. Authorities in WA have issued a warning about the Mpox virus. 36 cases have been confirmed so far this year, compared to 28 for all of 2025. And broadcaster Darren Hinch has been farewelled at a state funeral in Melbourne.
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1: Former Port Adelaide mentor Ken Hinckley has been named the inaugural coach of the new Tasmanian AFL team. In the NRL, Dean Young has been appointed the new full-time head coach of the St George Illawarra Dragons. There are reports Young will take charge of the NRL team until at least the end of 2028. Kiwi golfer Ryan Fox is celebrating his first major win after taking out the British Open by one stroke. He says sinking the winning part of the final hole at Royal Birkdale was not as easy as it looked.
7: I'm not sure how I hit the putt straight, to be honest. Everything was shaking, trembling, whatever. I know that's what people practice sometimes. You know, I've got a putt to win a major. It's a whole lot different in real life, I could tell you that.
1: New Zealand had a one-wicket win over the West Indies in Barbados, clinching the men's one-day series 3-1. In the A-League men's, the Newcastle Jets have signed Sydney FC defender Alex Grant.
6: Across New England, the Northwest and the Liverpool Plains.
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9: Good morning, Tuesday the 21st of July. Should be a sunny day, chance of some morning frost about, some light winds throughout the day. 2 degrees expected overnight for Tamworth and headed towards a top of 20 degrees. Corindai 1 to 19 and Gunnedah 4 overnight till top of 19 degrees.
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6: In early 2003, young songwriter Jim Moose Brown teamed up with Don Rowland. Don was a high school music teacher. And some of his fellow teachers after school would say, "Come on, let's go for a drink. It's 5 o'clock somewhere," inspiring the words to the hit song. Here Jim Moose Brown explains the story.
7: That was the first song that I ever wrote that saw the light of day. In the early 2000s, there were a couple thousand songwriters who had publishing deals. Met all these songwriters and worked on all the big songwriters' demos. And I had a few of them say, "Man, I love writing with a piano player. Would you write with me?" And I'd never really given much thought to songwriting. I didn't come to Nashville to be a songwriter. My co-writer had the idea, Don. He had this guy that he worked with at school that used to say that, "Come on, let's get us 3:30. Let's go get us a beer," you know. And Don said, "It's a little early for me. Oh, it's 5 o'clock somewhere," you know. We've all heard that. I heard that my whole life. So much so that I almost didn't want to write it because Don said, "Man, I think we ought to write 5 o'clock somewhere." And I thought, "Man, surely that's been written. I've heard that saying forever." And I started thinking, and I couldn't. This was back when I was still writing on a notebook, so I didn't Google or anything. I couldn't think of anything. So we wrote it like really quickly, like in an hour and a half, it was done. And went to lunch and had no idea what was about to happen. And we got Chris Stapleton to sing on the demo. He used to sing on all my, he wrote it, Seagale as well. I ran into Blake Chancey. Blake was a record producer who produced Montgomery Gentry and other people. And he said, "Man, I'm working with this artist. I can't even remember the artist's name now, but," he said, "we're looking for a fun summertime single. You know, if you got something, we'll cut it, you know." And I actually sat in the room, sat down with him, played it, and he shut it off before it got to the hook. And he goes, "Nah." I said, "Really?" He goes, "Nah, I don't hear it." And then it took Gary Overton to get it directly to Alan. At one time, he managed Alan Jackson. So he had an inside track. He knew that Alan wanted to cut a duet with Buffett. And sure enough, he did. Buffett brought all that on. And, you know, he's a phenomenon in himself. That was the first recognition he'd really gotten industry-wise in his whole career. He was able to build this empire with no awards, no number ones, no nothing. That was his first number one, first award. It's the best thing that could have ever happened when he passed on this one.

0: classic country song from 2003, Alan Jackson and Jimmy Buffett, 5 O'Clock Somewhere. Written by Jim Moose Brown and Don Rollins, who got the inspiration from his fellow school teachers knocking off for a drink after school. I'm Dan Misson, and that's another story behind the song.
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Overnight Radio, it's 88.9 FM. We are precisely 1 minute away from the news and sport at 5 o'clock, and then Scotty McLaren jumps in the chair to take over next through until 9 a.m. Have a great day.

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1: Good morning, I'm Dusty Fitzpatrick. The Israeli embassy has criticised changes to Labor's draft policy platform ahead of this week's national conference. The proposed amendments oppose Israel's presence in Gaza and remove a demand for Hamas to be excluded from a future Palestinian state. The embassy claims this proposal places too much responsibility on Israel for the ongoing conflict and not enough on Hamas. In his first speech as British PM, Andy Burnham has promised to boost public housing and honour defence commitments. He's outlined a 10-year plan for the country following the formal resignation of Keir Starmer. Speaking from Downing Street, Mr. Burnham also pledged to end rough sleeping.
2: We will help people to live well, building a more preventative state, investing in people's success rather than paying for failure. And that work starts now.
1: The Iranian-backed Houthi rebels have announced a maritime blockade on Saudi Arabia, citing the kingdom's oppressive siege on Yemen. The listed terrorist group is expected to target Saudi oil-carrying ships close to the Red Sea. The move threatens to place even greater pressure on global energy supplies as restrictions remain in the Strait of Hormuz. Climate Change Minister Chris Bowen's department is reportedly spending $4 million on resort accommodation for foreign bureaucrats. Jamel Wells explains.
3: The Australian says the money will be spent to host delegates at a pre-COP31 meeting in Fiji in October. Mr. Bowen will preside over the meeting. The government has allegedly reserved the accommodation and some foreign delegations will pay back their own costs. It's understood some Australian bureaucrats will also stay in exclusive resorts at taxpayer expense. The opposition has accused Mr. Bowen of wasting millions of taxpayer dollars. Jamel Wells reporting.
1: Border Force officials have seized record-breaking amounts of illegal cigarettes and vapes over the past year. News Corp reports more than 2,000 tonnes of illicit tobacco has been captured, as well as more than 13 million e-cigarettes. The seized products account for nearly $5 billion in lost tobacco taxes. Also making news, a 17-year-old boy's been charged, accused of setting fire to a school in central west New South Wales, and a Queensland woman is said to be doing well after giving birth to what's thought to be Australia's first set of identical quadruplet girls. The babies have been delivered by C-section at Royal Brisbane and Women's Hospital. Checking the markets, the Dow Jones trading down 291 points, the Nasdaq trading up 63, one Australian dollar buying 70.01 US cents.
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1: Former Wallaby Isaiah Parisi is returning to Rugby Australia from a stint overseas, signing a 2-year deal with the Queensland Reds. The 29-year-old says next year's Rugby World Cup is a goal.
4: The main reason was to sign just because I wanted to come back to the Reds family, but also to sort of propel myself into Wallaby's contention again. But that's obviously going to come off the back of doing my job for Queensland, ultimately doing the best that I can for this club.
1: The PNG Chiefs are targeting Joey Manu ahead of their entry into the NRL in 2028. The former Roosters star has met with Chiefs officials as he contemplates a return from French Rugby Union. Bobby Hill could have played his last game for Collingwood in the AFL. The Pies have reportedly started talks about terminating his contract. That is the very latest in news and in sport.
5: Across New England, the Northwest and the Liverpool Plains, this is Woodley's Weather. 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
6: Well, across the region for today, we've got a bit of frost around, but otherwise it'll shape up to be a mostly fine one a bit later. Heading for highs of 19 for Tamworth, Gunnedah, Quirindi today, 20 the tops for Narrabri, Baraba and Manila, 15 the high for Walker and 18 for both Nundal and Murrurundi. In Tamworth at the moment, it's 6 degrees, it's 5 in Quirindi and it's currently 6 in Gunnedah.
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0: to kick us off this morning on 88.9. Good morning to you. You're waking up with Scotty on the Brekkie Show this morning. I hope you're having a wonderful morning this morning. And I'll tell you what, it was another cold start to the morning, isn't it? It's freezing. It's bitterly cold. But anyway, we're back and we're ready to rumble once again for another day. And I'll tell you what, we've got another big show coming your way today. A little bit later on this morning, we are going to be doing Guess the Gob. It's a brand new gob for today. And we're going to be doing it a bit later on this morning as we play for $200. That's up for grabs today. Also, we got Days of the Year back. It's back once again. If you missed the gob yesterday, by the way, and you wanted to know who it was Lance Armstrong. And, of course, when I said that he was a global international superstar, yep, well, it was. And, yeah, Lance Armstrong, there you go. So that's who it was yesterday. We got Brendan North again today, as I mentioned. Days of the Year, does it still hold up today? Twist Top Trivia, birthdays, most clicked. But coming up in just a moment, we're going to get into some stuff you may have missed. You do not want to go anywhere because there's some big news from overnight and we're going to get into it very, very soon here at 88.9.
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0: Stevie and Master Blaster at 88.9. You're with Scotty on the Brekkie Show this morning, and let's get into a bit of...
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0: Yes, and member for New England Barnaby Joyce has lashed out at Channel 7 accusing the Spotlight program of pushing Pauline Hanson to do an interview with Tommy Robinson before criticising her for it. The opposition has called for strict safeguards after a woman accused of joining Islamic State and allegedly encouraging her children to emulate jihadist fighters was granted bail by a Melbourne court. Collapsed Australian activewear brand Stax owed a total of $6.7 million in unpaid debts to staff, the tax office and also suppliers before it was placed in the receivership. Dreamworld's multi-million dollar expansion, including a $200 million hotel development, has been approved by the Queensland government. So good news, I guess, for people heading north. And the $18 million Tamworth Regional Skywalk is nearing the final stages of completion. And just for, so you know, the scenic road will be closed to all vehicles and pedestrians right through until Friday at 6 p.m. ahead of its grand opening next month. To sports news, and after 3 months of speculation, the St George Illawarra Dragons have settled on Dean Young as their coach for the next 2 years, while Dermot Shibasaki will leave the Broncos and head to the Bears from next season. Former Rooster Joey Manu has been sided with the Bosses of PNG, and former Newcastle Knights halfback Scott Giro has passed away of cancer at the age of 39. Former Port Adelaide coach Ken Hinckley has been named as the new coach for the AFL's Tasmanian Devils. Nathan Lyon has also been recalled to the Australian squad ahead of next month's test against Bangladesh in Darwin, and he's the only Aussie spinner in the side. How about that? That is, of course, what's going around at the moment and some of the stuff you may have missed. But here's Colin Ray. It's 88.9.

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1: Good morning, I'm Josh Bryant. A man's been charged with murder over a deadly attack in Newtown. Police were responding to a concern for welfare report when they found a 63-year-old man inside a unit. A post-mortem examination found that the man had been fatally stabbed in the chest. A 51-year-old is now due to face court today. The new British Prime Minister says it's a circuit breaker moment as he takes the top job promising stability. Andy Burnham became Britain's seventh Prime Minister in a decade after meeting with King Charles, where he was formally invited to form government. Outgoing leader Sir Keir Starmer delivered a final address before the pair visited the King together.
2: I thank the British people for the opportunity to serve. I go with good grace, I go with a smile, and I go proud of everything that we have achieved. Thank you very much.
1: There are fresh concerns about global oil supply as Yemen's Houthi rebels have announced a maritime embargo against Saudi Arabia. The Iran-backed group claims it will be closing off the southern gateway to the Red Sea. That has become crucial for oil shipments given the disruptions to the Strait of Hormuz caused by the US-Iran war. One Nation's Barnaby Joyce has suggested the medical system and parking fines are some of the ways that authorities could detect illegal immigrants in order to deport them. The minor party has been pressed for clarity around calls for mass deportations, as well as other comments that have been made during leader Pauline Hanson's visit to the UK. The chairperson of a Senate inquiry into the recent Telstra outage is committing to amending legislation to hold telcos to account. A hearing found the network failure could have been prevented if an ageing server had been replaced. A bill is before the Senate to expand telco reliability obligations, and Senator Sarah Hanson-Young says she'll move to make changes once Parliament resumes.
3: To put in place rules and regulations that make Telstra, Optus and Vodafone legally required to offer a reliable service to their customers.
1: Two men are in serious but stable conditions after being stabbed at a home in Sydney southwest. Police were called to an address at Miller where they found two residents, both aged 31, with injuries. At this stage, investigators don't believe there was anyone else involved. Also making news, Border Force officials have seized a record-breaking amount of illegal cigarettes and vapes over the past year. More than 2,000 tonnes of illicit tobacco captured, and a food delivery rider has won China's top literary prize for a collection of poems. In finance, the Dow Jones trading down at 325 points, the Nasdaq up 9. One Australian dollar is buying 69.7 US cents.
4: G'day, it's Macca. If you missed the morning show last week, this is what you missed. We spoke to Liverpool Plainshire Mayor Ken Cudmore, who spoke to us about council considering awarding a tender for smart water meters. It's an exciting project for the water network out there at the Liverpool Plains, with smart water meters using technology to provide more accurate readings and identifying leaks much earlier than traditional systems. Here's what Ken had to say.
5: We're going to talk about that at the council meeting, mate. Yeah, which is new technology. Hey, look out. So look, you know, I think it'll be great for the community. It should be, more accurate readings, and we'll be able to identify, if anyone's got leaks and issues. That's what normally happens. Someone has a leak and all of a sudden gets an outstanding water bill of thousands of dollars, and so hopefully technology might be able to eliminate that or bring it to the attention of the council or all the owners, a bit easier than, how it's going at the moment.
4: Today we talked to the police, we talked to the fireys. 67639533 is the Macca line number, plus anybody else who wants to walk through the door. You just never know, all after 9 a.m.
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11: Well, across the region for today, we've got ourselves another mostly fine one after a bit of frost around fall this morning. We're going for highs today of 19 for Tamworth, Gunnedah and Quirindi, 20 the highs for both Narrabri and Baraba, 20 also for Manila, 15 the high for Walker and 18 for both Nundle and Murrurundi today. Right now in Tamworth, we're currently sitting on 5 degrees. It's also 5 in Quirindi and we're sitting on 6 at the moment in Gunnedah.
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11: Coming up next, we're going to be getting into our days of the year for today, and in just a moment as well, we're going to be finding out about a brand new movie trailer which just dropped overnight, and it's a big one. We'll talk about it soon. But here's Guy.

Sebastian and Like a Drum at 88.9. It's 21 away from 6 and it's time to get into our days of the year for today. And for our days of the year today, we are celebrating National Lamington Day. Yeah, this is a good one. It's a tasty tea time treat that, of course, originated as an April Fool's Day prank in Australia, National Lamington Day. But Lamingtons, well, they are just absolutely delicious. The chocolatey, coconutty sponge cake that you just need in your life. And they're an Australian staple. Don't let anyone tell you they're not. They certainly are. The Lamington, certainly one of the great Australian inventions. And we need them all in our lives, don't we? So today, celebrate the humble Lamington. Make some. Or perhaps even, go and get some. It's better if you make them, because you dip them in chocolate and then you get to lick the chocolate. Oh, yum. I can see your hungry eyes already. Here's Eric Carmen. It's 88.9. Good morning.

0: Carmen and Hungry Eyes at 88.9. It's 17 away from 6. And I'll tell you what, a massive trailer got released in the last couple of hours. And it's one that I know that a lot of people have been hanging out for, to go to just actually see the trailer, to see what it's all about. Avengers Doomsday, the latest trailer from the Marvel Cinematic Universe, has dropped finally, and it makes it into
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0: I've fought with many warriors in my time. They were far stronger than all of us put together. And they died. They died facing enemies and threats that scared me far less than this one. Everything that they sacrificed will be for nothing if we do not stand together. Put aside your petty squabbles. I presume nothing except this. If you return, you will return as brothers and sisters. Mark my words. We're going to need a miracle.
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0: 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Just released a few hours ago, everyone. The new Avengers trailer has dropped. Probably going to be one of the biggest movies of the year. We'll have to wait and see, won't we?
1: If it's technical, they talk about it. 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
1: It's 6 o'clock. Good morning. I'm Josh Bryant. A man's been charged with the stabbing murder of another man in Sydney's inner suburbs, Dusty Fitzpatrick reports.
2: Emergency services were called to a unit block at Newtown after receiving a concern for welfare report last month. Officers forced entry into the unit, finding the body of a 63-year-old man. A forensic post-mortem examination found he'd suffered a fatal stab wound to his chest. Following inquiries, a 51-year-old man was arrested at a correctional facility in Park Lee. He's due to face court today. Dusty Fitzpatrick, Sydney.
1: Two men are in serious but stable conditions in hospital after being stabbed at a home in Sydney's southwest. Police say the men, both aged 31, live at the property in Miller. No one else is believed to have been involved in the incident. Border Force officials say they've seized a record-breaking number of illegal cigarettes and vapes over the past financial year. More than 2,000 tonnes of illicit tobacco has been captured, as well as more than 13 million e-cigarettes. The seized products account for nearly $5 billion in lost tobacco taxes. The opposition argues the energy minister should focus on lowering power prices rather than attending climate conferences. News Corp reports Chris Bowen's department is spending over $4 million to host foreign bureaucrats at a luxury resort in Fiji. The delegates will attend meetings ahead of the COP31 climate summit, which Mr. Bowen will preside over as co-president. Shadow Energy Minister Dan Tehan says Labor needs to get its priorities in order.
3: When is he going to do something about energy affordability rather than continue on with his COP vanity project?
1: Australia's Prime Minister is congratulating his new British counterpart on his appointment. Andy Burnham's officially become the UK's seventh leader in a decade. Anthony Albanese says he's looking forward to working with Mr. Burnham on a range of matters. More than 600 demountable classrooms are expected to be removed from the state's public schools. They'll be replaced by permanent facilities, but the state government is yet to set a timeframe for the project. Also making news, Yemen's Houthi rebels have announced a maritime embargo against Saudi Arabia, sparking fresh concerns about the flow-on effects on the world's oil supply. A teenager is due to face court accused of lighting his former school on fire in the state's central west. An Italian automotive giant Fiat has stopped importing cars into Australia. They sold just 12 vehicles in Australia last month. In finance, the Dow Jones is trading down 288 points, the Nasdaq trading up 11, one Australian dollar currently buying 70.01 US cents.
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4: Winger Jermaine Asako continues to earn high praise for his acrobatic try-scoring feats for the Dolphins. He was at his best in the win over the Cowboys, tiptoeing down the sideline for a double. Coach Christian Wolf telling Sports Today he's never surprised by Asako's freakish four-pointers.
5: No, not at all. He's done that for us a number of times this year, and those two tries you said were exceptional, and he's got a great knack. When you give him an opportunity, he certainly tends to make it four, and he's very good at making it six as well.
4: Aussie boxer Liam Wilson will fight for a shot at a world title on Sunday. His fight against Stephen Fulton Jr. on the undercard of Tim Zhu's bout with Errol Spence Jr. has been confirmed as a world title eliminator. And Ken Hinckley's been named the inaugural coach of the Tasmania Devils AFL side entering the competition in 2028. That's sport. I'm Mike Pearsall.
1: 6:04, that's the latest news and sport.
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7: Well, across the region for today, remaining mostly fine after we get through some of this morning frost and fog patches around. We're going for highs of 19 degrees for Tamworth, Gunnedah and Quirindi today. 20 the high for Narrabri and Baraba. Also Manila reaching that. 15 for Walker and 18 for both Nundle and Murrurundi. In Tamworth right now, it's 5. It's also 5 in Quirindi and it's 6 in Gunnedah.
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7: Well, coming up next, we're going to get into Does It Still Hold Up for Today? But before we do, here's Lifehouse and Halfway Gone at 88.9.

0: and Halfway Gone at 88.9. 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
0: Yes. Now, this particular tune was a song which became a huge hit in 1989. It became their third and final Hot 100 number one single, and it also became their third and final number one single here in Australia as well. Now, the song was actually originally intended for the sibling group called The Jets, but then it actually got passed to these two blokes who actually then decided to do the particular song. Now, here's the problem. This is the song which actually exposed these two as being the biggest lip syncers while they were actually performing the actual particular tune. So this is the one which got them into a lot of trouble. I'm talking about Milli Vanilli, and I'm talking about the song Blame It On The Rain. Let's see. The question is, though, does it still hold up today? Let's check it out. 88.9.
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0: There you go. Milli Vanilli, does it still hold up today? Oh, I don't think it does. But anyway, that's just me. What do you think? Were you singing along? Seriously, you were, weren't you? You knew all the words to it. You still remember it. Unfortunately, I do too. But yeah, wow. That's a blast from the past. 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

0: 88.9, you're with Scotty on the Brekkie Show this morning. And remember, coming up just after your 8 o'clock news, a bit later on, we're going to be doing another Guess the Gob for today. And here's the gob. Here's what it sounds like after 8.
1: $5.
0: Ooh, now that's an interesting one, isn't it? So let's have another listen to it for after 8.
1: $5.
0: There we go. And start thinking about it because we'll be doing the gob after 8 o'clock today.
1: $5.
0: There you go. That's what the new gob sounds like. And $200 will be up for grabs after 8. Here's Dustin Lynch and Jelly Roll. This is Chevrolet at 88.9.

Justin Lynch and Jelly Roll at 88.9. You with Scotty on the Brekkie Show this morning. Coming up very soon, we're going to get into some Twist Top trivia. But here's a group that are touring Australia very soon, celebrating the album this came off. This is Jimmy Eat World in the Middle at 88.9. News now.

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1: It's 6:30. Good morning. I'm Josh Bryant. Andy Burnham's been installed as Britain's seventh Prime Minister in a decade. Nine's Europe correspondent Josh Bavis reports from 10 Downing Street.
2: Andy Burnham delivered his first speech as Prime Minister outside 10 Downing Street a few hours ago. He says he wants to decentralise political power away from London, to overhaul the education system and end rough sleeping. He's trying to portray himself as a leader who's in touch with voters by saying he'll usher in a new political era. While he was Mayor of Manchester, he gained popularity for standing up to the Conservative government over a perceived lack of support during the pandemic. But whether his success as mayor will translate in the role of Prime Minister is about to be tested. In London, Josh Bavis.
1: The Israeli embassy is criticising changes to Labor's draft policy platform ahead of this week's national conference. The proposed amendments oppose Israel's presence in Gaza and remove a demand for Hamas to be excluded from a future Palestinian state. The embassy claims the proposal places too much responsibility on Israel for the ongoing conflict and not enough on Hamas. A man's been charged with murder over a deadly attack in inner Sydney. A 63-year-old was found with a fatal stab wound to his chest inside a Newtown unit last month. A 51-year-old man is now due to face court today. Paramedics in Sydney Southwest are taking industrial action in response to what they say is a lack of specially trained staff. The area from Bankstown to Bowral should have 4 intensive care vehicles, but is only funded to fully fill 3. Health Services Union Secretary Lauren Hutchins says they've been under-resourced for too long.
3: Our members, out of pure frustration, have just said enough is enough, and they're pushing back. They're not going to fudge the rosters. They're not going to try and make 4 out of 3. They're going to make it really clear on the books. The region deserves more resources.
1: Preliminary totality data shows just 47.4% of homes scheduled to go to auction last week in Sydney actually sold. The auction clearance rate in the city has been sitting below 50% for the past 9 weeks. Also making news, a board member from a Melbourne synagogue which was targeted in a firebombing is today due to give evidence at the Anti-Semitism Royal Commission. A man is due in court accused of breaking into several homes and threatening the occupants in the state's west. And 2 in 3 surveyed Australians say they don't know if they're getting the best energy deal available to them. Comparison site Finder says the figure suggests about 14 million people may be overpaying for electricity. In finance, the Dow Jones trading down 288 points, the Nasdaq up 11, one Australian dollar buying 70.01 US cents.
4: G'day, if you missed the morning show yesterday, this is what you missed.
5: Very, very low instances of electrical faults causing fires. It's mainly people's habits in their home. It's just generally cooking, you know, or the way they're trying to keep warm or something like that, or they're just not being vigilant, you know, and it's generally old people. Which is a sad thing, you know, with people in their senior years. If you got neighbours that are senior, you got aged parents or relatives that live around, you should be just going around and checking up on them and making sure that, you know, they haven't got 50 things plugged into a strip plug on the floor, you know. Yeah, when people tend to live in their home for a long time and they collect a whole lot of stuff, you know, and all that, and generally, old people from that era, I know my parents, my mum's the same, they don't want to chuck anything out, you know, and these strip plugs that you see, they're only as good as the contacts in them, and once they get a little bit loose and sloppy, you get vibration, and vibration causes heat causes a fire, you know, so and not only that, if you got overloading your PowerPoints and all that sort of thing, it's not good, but yeah, time that everybody you know, went and checked on their neighbours or their elderly relatives and that, to make sure they're going okay. Even if, like, my mum lives in Sydney, but every time I ring her up, make sure that she's doing things right. She hasn't got overloading the PowerPoints and all that sort of stuff. Every time I go down there, I check the smoke alarms for her.
4: The Superintendent Tom Cooper of Fire and Rescue New South Wales and spoke to Tom about incidences of fires being lit in the home. Tom mentioned that people need to take better looks at their habits, as majority of these fires could actually be avoided. Today we talked to Federal Member for New England, Barnaby Joyce, plus the McAline calls on 67639533, all after 9am.
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11: Well, across the region for today, after our frosty and foggy start, it should shape up to be a beautiful one. Heading for highs of 19 for Tamworth, Gunnedah and Quirindi today, 20 the high for Narrabri, Baraba and Manila, 15 for Walker and 18 for both Nundle and Murrurundi are the tops today. Right now in Tamworth, it's 5 degrees, it's 5 in Quirindi and it's currently 6 in Gunnedah.
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1: 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I'll tell you the answer next, but here's the Crystals. Then he kissed me at 88.9. Good morning.

0: Crystals, and then he kissed me at 88.9. You're with Scotty on the Brekkie Show this morning, and here is your answer for our Twist Top Trivia today. 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It's The Simpsons. 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

Denver, back home again at 88.9. Remember, we've got the birthday book coming up very soon. That's on the way after your national news. And don't forget to keep it locked to 88.9 through the day for your chance to score the lucky spot. What's it all about? Find out a bit later. Here's Janet.

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1: It's 7 o'clock. Good morning. I'm Josh Bryant. A man is due to face court charged with the murder of another man in inner Sydney. A 63-year-old was found with a fatal stab wound to his chest in a Newtown unit last month. A 51-year-old was arrested at a correctional facility in Park Lee and is now being charged. One Nation's Barnaby Joyce is defending Pauline Hanson's meeting with Tommy Robinson in the UK. Mr. Joyce has disputed claims that the minor party's leader actively sought to meet with the far-right activist. When asked about comments around mass deportations, Mr. Joyce suggested authorities could use the medical system and parking fines to identify people who are in Australia illegally. The live interview on the ABC interrupted by a dog while Mr. Joyce was asked about the direction of the minor party.
2: Are you really comfortable with where she is taking you?
3: I think... Sit down! Sorry, it's a dog.
1: Economists warn petrol prices at the Bowser could climb back above $2 a litre unless there's a rapid change in the global energy market. There are fresh concerns about the global oil supply as Yemen's Houthi rebels announce a maritime embargo against Saudi Arabia. The Iranian-backed group claims it will be closing off a southern gateway of the Red Sea. Israel has criticised proposed changes to Labor's policy platform ahead of the party's national conference. Federal politics reporter Nelson Scott.
4: Among the policies debated at this week's National Labor Conference will be a platform that would significantly shift the party's stance on Israel. The draft proposal opposes West Bank settlements, criticises a new Israeli death penalty law, and drops the demand that Hamas be excluded from a future Palestinian state. Israel's embassy has condemned the platform as one-sided, arguing it unfairly blames their nation for the conflict in Gaza while absolving Hamas of responsibility. The draft follows the government officially recognising a Palestinian state at the UN last year. Nelson Scott, Canberra.
1: Andy Burnham has officially become Britain's seventh Prime Minister in 10 years. Mr. Burnham's promise to boost public housing and honour existing defence commitments. Australia's Prime Minister Anthony Albanese among those offering their congratulations to the new leader. Also making news, work to deliver 30 additional beds for Blacktown Hospital in Sydney's West is on track to be completed by later this year. And former rugby league star Scott Duros died at the age of 39 after a battle with cancer. He survived by his wife and two children. In finance, the Dow Jones down 307 points at the close, the Nasdaq closing down 12 points, one Australian dollar currently buying 69.9 US cents.
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5: Jessica Fox has had a dream start to the Canoe Slalom World Championships in Oklahoma. She's taken out the women's kayak cross individual time trial. Fox says she's in shock.
6: A year ago, I was about to get surgery and now I'm back here racing the world champs. So there's just so much gratitude for what my body can do and for all the people who have helped me get here and for the joy of being on the water.
5: Tigers halves Adam Dewey and Latu Fainu will head to the NRL judiciary tonight to try overturn their respective suspensions. Dewey is facing a 2-game ban for a high tackle. Fainu 3 games for dangerous contact. There's been a top 10 shake-up of the FIFA's world rankings following the World Cup. Spain has knocked Argentina off top spot. Brazil and Morocco have climbed to 5th and 6th respectively, with Portugal dropping 2 places. Mexico is into the top 10. That's sport. I'm Mike Pearsall.
1: 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That's the latest news and sport.
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8: Well, across the region for today, we've got ourselves a mostly fine one after we get rid of this morning fog and frost. Heading for highs of 19 degrees for Tamworth, Gunnedah and Quirindi, 20 the high for Narrabri, Barrabri and Manilla, 15 the top for Walker, 18 for both Nundle and Murrurundi. In Tamworth right now, it's 5, it's 5 also in Quirindi, and it's 6 in Gunnedah.
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8: Coming up next, we're going to open up the birthday book once again for today, but here's the Kings of Leon. This is You Somebody. It's 7:05. Good morning, you are Scotty on the Brekkie Show.

0: Kings of Leon at 88.9, and you know what time it is? It's time to do
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0: Yes, and let's get into it for today. Tuesday, the 21st of July. If it is your birthday today, a happy birthday to you. You're sharing it with Josh Harnett, who's 48, the actor, of course, from Pearl Harbor and Black Hawk Down. Yeah, that's some of his big movies, of course. Maurice Yemmer, the former Premier of New South Wales, he turns 65. The Fat Man, Paul Fatty Vorton, he turns 67 today. John Lovitz, of course, the actor. He was in Loaded Weapon 1, City Slickers, as well, and he's been in so many other movies. He's that bit that he's the guy in The Wedding Singer too. He's hilarious, this bloke. He turns 69. Also sharing your birthday today with Robin Williams today, who would have been celebrating a massive milestone today. And also you're sharing it with, well, one of the greatest singer-songwriters, I reckon, of all time. Now, back in the day, he was known as Cat Stevens, and he's changed his name since, though, to Yusuf Islam. He turned 78. Happy birthday, Yusuf. And here he is as Cat Stevens, and Morning Is Broken at 88.9.

0: Well, a happy birthday to Cat Stevens today. That's Morning Has Broken. It's 12 past 7. You're with Scotty on the Brekkie Show this morning, and a good morning to you. And I'll tell you what, Barnaby Joyce, he's managed to go viral once again for yet another interview on the ABC. Last night it was because he was telling off his dog. Take a listen to this.
1: You're defending your leader, but are you really comfortable with where she is taking you?
2: I think... Sit down! Sorry, it's a dog.
0: So he's going viral for that this morning. And the news are carving him up today, especially with the whole sit down thing when he was talking to his dog last night. And they had no idea what he was on about. But anyway, sit down talking to the dog. All right. We've all been there, you know, when you're trying to do something, you know, extremely important, like you're on a phone call, so on an important phone call, and the dogs are in the background barking and carrying on and doing silly things. And, you know, you just go, hang on for a minute. Sit down. Shut up. You know, we've all been there. But no, anyway, Barnaby, he's going viral for that one this morning. How about that? I'm sure Macca will talk more about it with Barnaby after 8 o'clock, 9 o'clock this morning, should I say, when he has him on the show. We got the Eagles next.
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98.9. This is, of course, your Brekkie Show with Scotty this morning. And I can tell you there's something pretty cool, which is actually being trialled at the moment. And it's being trialled down in Cooma, actually, on the Monaro Highway down there, heading up towards the Snowy Mountains. Now, the Snowy Mountains, if you've ever driven those roads, I'll tell you, the Monaro Highway, I used to live down there, and I can tell you the wildlife along those roads is incredible. You've got kangaroos, wombats, you've got deer, you're trying to steer through all of it, and they're just about everywhere. Well, what they've actually gone and done is that they're actually using an artificial intelligence-assisted animal detection camera and also smart signage, which are coming together, where they're basically telling you to slow down because there's animals that are around this particular vicinity, which is very, very interesting. Now, it's called the Protective Animal Warning System, and the New South Wales government has rolled this out in known wildlife hotspots, which is, of course, the Monaro Highway. It's certainly up there as one of the biggest ones. And it uses heat sensing and optical roadside cameras to detect the wildlife on or near the road, and they use an AI computer vision-aided model which has been specifically designed to identify common species like kangaroo, deer and wombats. And in real time, animals are detected and identified, and drivers are notified through the smart road signage, which lights up to warn of the animals ahead. It's not a bad little system, actually. I wouldn't mind seeing it rolled out across the state, to be fair, especially up when you're going between Gunnedah and also Coonabarabran. I think that's another hot spot too. It's another good spot for it to tell us exactly that these kangaroos and these wombats and all these other animals are hanging out on the side of the road. That'd be a nice way to go about it. And yeah, good on the New South Wales government for giving it a shot. Here's Wake Forster. And he's the last of a dying breed. It's 88.9.

0: 98.9, you with Scotty on the Brekkie Show this morning. Stick around, coming up after your news, sport and weather. We'll get into today's top five.
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3: It's 7:30. Good morning. I'm Josh Bryant. Police in New South Wales will be given greater access to images from toll cameras under proposed changes to help them investigate serious crimes. The state government is vowing to introduce new legislation which would give investigators access to unredacted photographs captured by the technology. Premier Chris Minns has told Ben Fordham he understands there have been privacy concerns since the toll cameras were introduced.
4: However, if there's a serious intent or a concern about a crime being committed in New South Wales, the police have got a right to collect that information so they can stay one step ahead of the crook.
3: A man has been charged with murder over a deadly attack in Inner Sydney. Police responding to a concern for welfare report last month found the body of a 63-year-old man inside a Newtown unit. A post-mortem examination found he'd been fatally stabbed in the chest. A 51-year-old now due to face court today. A teenage boy is due in court accused of setting his former school on fire in the state's central west. Police will allege the 17-year-old filmed himself as he lit the blaze in the administration building of Cowra High. Australia's defence industry minister is confident the change of leaders in the UK won't alter the AUKUS pact. Andy Burnham has officially become Britain's seventh prime minister in 10 years and is promising stability and a new approach. Pat Conroy's told Today Mr Burnham's already made his approach to defence quite clear.
5: I think AUKUS will go full steam ahead. Andy Burnham, I congratulate him on becoming prime minister in the United Kingdom. In his first remarks, he was very clear that he would honour all of the United Kingdom's defence commitments, and that includes AUKUS.
3: One Nation MP Barnaby Joyce has suggested the medical system and parking fines are some of the ways that authorities could detect illegal immigrants in order to deport them. Members of the minor party have been pressed for clarity around calls for mass deportations and other comments that have been made by leader Pauline Hanson recently. Also making news, Yemen's Houthi rebels have announced a maritime embargo against Saudi Arabia, fueling concerns about global oil supply. People are being encouraged to think of someone they can nominate for the 2027 Australian of the Year Awards. The nominations close in 10 days' time. Spokesperson Todd Ashurst says it's important to acknowledge all of those who make a contribution to our community.
6: What we're looking for is people that have demonstrated excellence in their field, significant contribution to the Australian community and nation, or an inspirational role model to the Australian community.
3: In finance, the Dow Jones down 307 points at the close. The Nasdaq closed down at 12. One Australian dollar currently buying 69.9 US cents.
7: G'day, if you missed the morning show yesterday, this is what you missed.
8: Very, very low instances of electrical faults causing fires. It's mainly people's habits in their home. It's just generally cooking, you know, or the way they're trying to keep warm or something like that, or they're just not being vigilant, you know. And it's generally old people, which is a sad thing, you know, people in their senior years. If you got neighbours that are senior, you got aged parents or relatives that live around, you should be just going around and checking up on them and making sure that, you know, they haven't got 50 things plugged into a strip plug on the floor, you know. You know, when people tend to live in their home for a long time and they collect a whole lot of stuff, you know, and all that, and generally old people from that era. I know my parents, my mum's the same. They don't want to chuck anything out, you know. And these strip plugs that you see, they're only as good as the contacts in them. And once they get a little bit loose and sloppy, you get vibration, and vibration causes heat. Heat causes a fire, you know. So, and not only that, if you got overloading your power points and all that sort of thing, it's not good. But yeah. Time that everybody, you know, went and checked on their neighbours or their elderly relatives and that, to make sure they're going okay. Even if, like, my mum lives in Sydney, but every time I ring her up, make sure that she's doing things right. She hasn't got overloading of PowerPoints and all that sort of stuff. Every time I go down there, I check the smoke alarms for her.
7: Yeah. Superintendent Tom Cooper of Fire and Rescue New South Wales and spoke to Tom about incidences of fires being lit in the home. Tom mentioned that people need to take better looks at their habits, as majority of these fires could actually be avoided. Today we talked to Federal Member for New England, Barnaby Joyce, plus the McAline calls on 67639 533, all after 9 a.m.
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0: Well, across the region for today, we've got ourselves a mostly fine one as we head for highs of 19 for Tamworth, Gunnedah and Quirindi. 20 the high for Narrabri, Baraba and Manila today. 15 for Walker and 18 for both Nundal and Murrurundi today. Right now in Tamworth, it's 5 degrees. It's also 5 in Quirindi, but Gunnedah certainly the place to wake up this morning. It's 8 degrees.
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0: Well, do you know that the Commonwealth Games are kicking off this week? Well, we're going to count down the top five things for the Commonwealth Games in just a moment. But here's the Creedence and Down on the Corner at 88.9.

0: You're waking up with Scotty today on The Brekkie Show. This is 88.9 with the Credence. Do you remember the video that was done for that on ABC years ago with the clay animated dogs and everything cruising around? Yeah, it was pretty cool. I used to love that. Well, anyway, as we probably know already, this coming Thursday, the Commonwealth Games actually kicks off. Now, this should have actually been our games. Victoria actually had the hosting rights to it, but 2 years ago, they decided, nope, we're going to flick it because we can't afford it. And so now Glasgow has got the hosting rights to it. So with all that being said, look, seeing as it should have been our games and they're just hosting it on their shores, well, maybe they should do an Australian-themed opening ceremony. So I thought we'd do the top five things we want to see as Australians at the Glasgow Commonwealth Games opening ceremony. At number five, Ray Gunn dancing up a storm with Seinfeld's Elaine. Let's get them both together doing a bit of, the Ray Gunn dancing. At number four, bike riders with inflatable prawns strapped to them like we saw at the Olympics. At number three, we need a plague of bogong moths attacking singers and performers at the opening ceremony. We certainly do. Number two, we need to show the Australian map, but we need to forget Tasmania like they did at the Sydney Olympics. And the number one thing that I think we need at the Commonwealth Games opening ceremony this coming Thursday is a giant winking kangaroo called Matilda.
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0: With the latest updates on value and prices for fruit, vegetables and fish from the Sydney markets, here is a report from Brendan North from Paradise Farm Markets.
1: Well, here he is, Brendan. G'day, mate. Welcome back from the markets. And, mate, I'll tell you, there's lots of plentiful fruit and veg going around at the moment. But one of them that's in pretty big supply, especially for this time of year, which is very good because they're full packed with vitamin C, is kiwi fruit.
2: Plenty of kiwi fruit coming through, yeah, and there's three main varieties that come through at the moment. Actually, you're right, with ultra good for vitamin C content. So if you like your, people talk about having citrus and orange juice for vitamin C, well, kiwi fruit leave it for dead. So just one to be aware of, so good for winter. But there's good varieties about, everyone's used to the green one, but there's a lovely gold one which is much sweeter. And out of season at the moment, though, is one we had a couple of months ago, a red kiwi fruit, which everyone that had it said it was probably the best one. So,
1: right.
2: Good. But is that coming through? But just not the red one.
1: Yeah, no, okay, fair enough. And rose apples are in plentiful supply, too.
2: Well, part of the fun of going down to the market, so why I love going down every as much as I can, which is usually about once a month or so, I do a tour through and just get back in touch with what's new and what's happening. And there's a fruit called rose apples. It looks like a mini choco, about 5-6 centimetres tall, I guess, red in colour, and they're very crisp. You eat them as a fruit, like apples, I guess. And they're well worth trying. They're very refreshing, very crunchy, so a bit hard to describe, but a beautiful little fruit from growing in tropical North Queensland. So very refreshing. So that's one to try. Found some tamarind, which is another unusual herb. It's used in the subcontinent type foods mainly as a spice, I guess you'd say.
1: Yeah, it's very sour.
2: Very sour, yeah. So that was good. The kumquats have come in, so get to see that, and they'll be starting in stores in the next week or so. Pomelos, which are an Asian grapefruit, I guess you'd say, which is good to see. Another one, unusual one that I stumbled across, a salsify, which is a root vegetable. Long and skinny like a carrot, I guess, but it's got a flavour like a mixture of artichoke, asparagus and oysters, I'm told. So very unusual. You eat it like a parsnips or potato. So salsify. Oh. And if you want to try it, drumsticks are in, which is not used for drums, but a flavouring for Indian food. So all these weird and wonderful fruits and things we never really hear of or see much of, but it's really good to see the changes in the season and what comes through.
1: Yeah, what about custard apples? Because I know that Western Australia have been growing growing heaps of these at the moment.
2: Just about finished up. They're sort of they're an autumn, early winter thing and pretty well just about finished. Persimmons are still about, which surprised me. I've never seen persimmons so late into these that they finished up mid-June, but they're still going through to mid-late July. So that was good to see. What else did we I'm trying to think what else I saw. Good, plenty of supplies of mandarins, good varieties, particularly if I keep mentioning Masumo and Tangles are still about, so it's great for the lunchbox. Strawberries are starting to come down in price as Queensland slowly but surely comes in. The Aegis was saying down there that still the nights are still cold, so the growth is slow up there. So they're worried it's going to be a very short and sharp season in the end.
1: Okay. Yeah, and pears, though, because pears are back in action, the Packham pears anyway, at least.
2: Yeah, certainly. There's plenty of good supplies of pears. There's been a good season for pears. Plenty of Packhams and the Beery Boss, the brown skin ones, which are really good for poaching or for cooking. I've got a whole range of apples come through. We thought we'd try some Cosmic Crisp, which just finished one of those. It's probably the sweetest apple I've ever had, actually. Quite crunchy, but very sweet. Sweeter than a Pink Lady, which was nice to say. I think they're going to be a winner and something for the future. Little rocket or missile apples. They're a bit bigger than a golf ball, but they're getting fairly popular. Great as a lunchbox filler because they're so small.
1: Yeah.
2: And the kids don't waste any, so great for, you know, that 5 to 8-year-old kid in the lunchbox. Missile or rocket apples, keep an eye out for them. They're probably around that $12 to $14 a kilo, but per each, you know, you're going to get 15 to the kilo, so you're still looking at only a dollar each or so pretty good value in the scheme of things.
1: Yeah, right.
2: Plenty of veggie lines about. Brussels sprouts are certainly the hero, I reckon. Everyone loves their Brussels sprouts. They're good value at the moment. Silver beet spinach. Broccoli surged last week and has come back to half the price within a week or so. short, sharp cold snap in Victoria caused that, but it's come on nicely now, so that's good news. And plenty of washed potatoes coming through, particularly little chats or small washed potatoes. So most things are generally still fairly good value in the market.
1: Okay, what about silver beet and spinach and all that sort of stuff, like kale and...
2: Kale, wonderful. Because the daytime temperatures have been good, they're still growing fairly well, and a lot of them are growing in the Sydney Basin, out west of Sydney there, so temperatures have been good, so growth is good. Plenty of iceberg lettuce even coming through, which is an unusual thing for winter, even from the Sydney Basin, so cauliflowers are in good supply. It's generally pretty all good news.
1: Yeah, excellent. All right, and how are we looking at the fish side of things there, Brendan?
2: In the seafood of things, still plenty of tuna, coming through. The orange roughy is the one I like to talk about for the winter fish. Good supplies of that coming through. The fish, main fish over from Sydney actually was saying it's an 8-week season for orange roughy, and they're into about week four. So we've got about 3 or 4 weeks of fresh orange roughy fillets coming through. After that, they're year-round frozen, but we always like fresh.
1: Yeah.
2: I'm just trying to think. The good supplies of snapper coming through and mackerel. Bonito and yellowtail are both tightened up a fair bit, so you'll have to go light on them, but generally good supplies of those. There's a bit more unusual sorts of fish. Plenty of flathead, which has been good for the last few weeks actually too, so some of the better fish, estuary fish, is coming through nicely.
1: Something we haven't really spoke about is scallops, because they're always popular, and how are they going in supply?
2: Well, they're still a bit tight. Like a lot of the shellfish seem to be fairly tight, particularly the Balmain bugs we spoke about a couple of weeks ago.
1: Yeah.
2: It's been very tight supply, but scallops are one that, for some reason, you're going to pay that for a good half-shell scallop probably around that about $40 to $45 a dozen, so a bit more expensive than oysters.
1: Yeah.
2: You can get frozen versions, which are exceptional. They're actually Japanese row-off and row-on scallops, which are the ones that a lot of the restaurants use, and they're like a 50-cent piece. They're the big ones.
1: Mm.
2: If you want half-shell scallops, they're about, but you're going to pay around that $40, $45 a dozen for them.
1: Wow, very expensive. All right, then, no worries. Well, Brendan, it's always a pleasure to chat to you, mate, and thanks for keeping us in the loop with what's happening at the fresh farm markets at the moment.
2: Yeah, no, all good. I enjoy just getting out there and seeing what's different.
1: Yeah, absolutely, yeah. And by the way, if you haven't tried a tamarind before, try one before you put it in your cooking and suck on one. I used to raid the tamarind tree when I was a kid growing up in far north Queensland, and it was one of the funnest things to do as well, because you'd give it to your friends and say, here, try this, and just watch their face. So give it a go. Hey, mate, always a pleasure. We'll talk to you again soon.
2: Wonderful. Look forward to it.
1: Thanks, mate.
0: That was Brendan North reporting on the latest fruit, vegetable, and fish prices from the Sydney markets.

0: Paula Langley and Weren't for the Wind at 88.9. You with Scotty on the Brekkie Show this morning, and coming up just after your 8 o'clock news, sport and weather, we're going to be getting into an all-new Guess the Gob for today. And today's gob, well, we're playing for $200 for today, and here's what it sounds like.
1: $5.
0: There we go.
1: $5.
0: It's not worth that.
1: $5.
0: 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All the latest from the news is next.
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2: Morning, I'm Josh Bryant. A man is due in court charged over a deadly stabbing in inner Sydney. Dusty Fitzpatrick reports.
3: The body of a 63-year-old man was found inside a unit at Newtown last month. A forensic post-mortem examination found he'd suffered a fatal stab wound to his chest. Detectives then set up a task force to investigate the man's death. Following inquiries, a 51-year-old man was arrested at a correctional facility in Park Lee. He was then taken to Riverston Police Station where he was charged with murder. The man's been refused bail and is due to appear in court today. Dusty Fitzpatrick, Sydney.
2: Police investigating serious crimes could soon be given access to unredacted photos captured by toll cameras in New South Wales. The state government is introducing legislation to make it easier for officers to access the images without the faces being blacked out. One Nation's Barnaby Joyce has defended Pauline Hanson's meeting with far-right activist Tommy Robinson during a television interview. The MP says his leader wasn't endorsing Mr. Robinson's actions by appearing alongside him. Mr. Joyce was twice interrupted by his dog during the live interview, prompting him to yell at the dog to sit down. Paramedics in Sydney southwest are taking industrial action over what they say are inadequate resources in the area. The region is only funded for 3 intensive care vehicles, but forced to try and roster the 4 required. Health Services Union spokesperson Lauren Hutchett says today's action won't affect patients, but will send a clear message to management.
4: That, if you look at the books, there won't be 4 ICP units on the ground. There'll be 3, and they'll have to answer to the New South Wales government and to the community about why the region's being under-resourced.
2: Economists say a rapid change is needed in the global energy market to keep fuel prices in Australia down as the conflict in the Middle East escalates. The United States has launched fresh strikes against Iran, while Yemen's Houthi rebels have announced a maritime embargo against Saudi Arabia. Andy Burnham's officially become Britain's 7th Prime Minister in a decade. He's promising to boost public housing and honour existing defence commitments. Speaking from Downing Street, Mr. Burnham has also pledged to bring an end to rough sleeping.
5: We will help people to live well, building a more preventative state, investing in people's success rather than paying for failure. And that work starts now.
2: And plans are being put forward to remove 600 demountable classrooms from the state's public schools. In finance, the Dow Jones down 307 points at the close, the Nasdaq down 12, one Australian dollar currently buying 69.9 US cents.
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6: Women's tennis is updating its transgender policy to only allow biological women to play. Eddie Summerfield reports.
7: All players on the WTA Tour will have to undergo genetic sex testing. Just once in their career, they'll be required to undergo a cheek swab, blood or saliva sample to test. The policy also requires players to sign a document stating they could face disciplinary action if they refuse testing. Currently, there's no known transgender players on the tour. Eddie Summerfield reporting.
6: Tigers pair Adam Dewey and Latsu Fainu will challenge multi-game bans at the NRL judiciary tonight. And Michael Nisa is expected to be squeezed out for returning spinner Nathan Lyon when Australia Today unveils its squad for next month's 2-test series against Bangladesh in Darwin and Mackay. That's sport. I'm Mike Pearsall.
2: 8:04, that's the latest news and sport.
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9: Well, we got a beautiful day ahead of us today. Fine and mostly sunny now that the fog has cleared and the frost as well. Heading for highs today of 19 degrees for Tamworth, Gunnedah and Quirindi. 20 the top for Narrabri, Baraba and Manila. 15 for Walker and also 18 for Nundle and Murrurundi. Right now in Tamworth, we're currently sitting on 7 degrees. It's also 7 in Quirindi and it's 8 right now in Gunnedah.
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9: Coming up next, we're going to be playing for $200 in an all-new Guess the Gob. And here's what the gob sounds like.
10: $5.
9: There we go. And it could be yours if you can work out who that person is. We'll be doing it next. Here's is Rod Stewart and the Motown Song at 88.9. Good morning.

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1: Alrighty, we got an all-new Gob today. $200 is what we're playing for. 67661889 is the number to get yourself into the hot chair.
2: $5.
1: There's the new Gob.
2: $5. $5. $5.
1: And if you want to have a go at it, 67661889 is the number. Let's go to the phones. Good morning. Who have we got here?
3: Melody.
1: Hello, Melody. How you doing, doll? That's the way. That's the way. You off to school today, or have you got going back to tomorrow?
3: Going back today.
1: Oh, fantastic. You're looking forward to it?
3: Yeah.
1: Excellent. Excellent. All right, Melody, I want to give you this $200. Who do you think the gob is?
3: Is it Sandra Block?
1: Ooh.
2: $5.
1: No, it's not, but thanks for having a go, Melody.
3: You... Back to the drawing board.
1: I know, darling, I know. You have a good day, okay?
3: Okay.
1: Bye-bye, darling. 67661889 is the number for Guess the Gob. Hello, who's this?
4: Hi, this is Jacob.
1: G'day, Jacob. How are you, buddy?
4: I'm good, thank you. It's not that thing of pink, is it?
1: Pink.
2: $5.
1: No, it's not pink, but thanks for having a go, Jacob.
4: Bummer. Thanks, mate.
1: I know, mate. I know. Thanks, mate. Bye-bye. 67661889 is the number for Guess the Gob. Hello, who's this?
5: Mel.
1: Hello, Mel, the other Mel. How are you? Are you good?
5: Yeah, I'm good.
1: That's the way. Mel, tell me, who do you think the gob is for $200?
2: $5.
5: Jojo Siwa.
1: Oh.
2: $5.
1: No, it's not them, but thanks for having a go.
5: That's okay.
1: Bye, Mel.
5: Bye.
1: 67661.

0: line for $200 in Guess the Gob. Hello, who's this?
1: My name is Brad.
0: G'day, Brad. How are you, buddy?
1: All right, how's yourself?
0: Yeah, good, thanks, mate. Good. Brad, who do you think the Gob is?
1: It's not Jennifer Lopez, any chance?
0: Jennifer Lopez, J-Lo.
2: $5.
0: No, it's not her, but thanks for having a go, Brad.
1: Yeah. Bye.
0: See you, mate. Bye. 67661889 for the Gob. Hello, who's this?
3: It's the other Mel.
0: Hello, Mel. Welcome back. Mel, who do you think the Gob is for $200?
3: Is it Shakira?
0: Shakira.
2: $5.
0: No, it's not her, but she's making headlines again. But thank you, Mel.
3: No worries.
0: Bye-bye. 67661889 for the Gob. Hello, who's this?
4: Kendall.
0: Hello, Kendall. How are you, darling?
4: Good.
0: That's the way, Kendall. Who's the Gob?
4: Sabrina Carpenter.
0: Sabrina Carpenter.
2: $5.
0: Do you like Sabrina Carpenter? Is she one of your favourites?
4: Yeah.
0: Yeah?
4: Yeah.
2: $5.
0: Yeah. It's not her, though, darling. But thanks for having a go, Kendall.
4: Oh, well.
0: Yeah, I know. You're a cutie. Thanks, Kendall. Bye-bye. All right, we'll take one more for Guess the Gob. Okay, they're gone. So we'll leave it there. No, we won't. We'll go to one more because I feel generous today. Hello, who's this?
5: Brittany.
0: Hello, Brittany. Welcome back. How you been?
5: Good.
0: That's the way. What have you been up to lately?
5: Not much.
0: Yeah, same old, eh?
5: Yeah.
0: Yeah, fair enough. Hey, Brittany, who's the Gob for $200?
2: $5.
5: Is it Anne Hathaway?
0: Anne Hathaway.
2: $5.
0: It's not her, but thanks for playing, Brittany.
5: Thank you.
0: Cheers, bye-bye. All right, that's how we do the Gob. We'll be back again tomorrow. We'll jackpot the cash to $220.
2: $5.
0: Do think about it through the day, and we'll play Guess the Gob again tomorrow.
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12: We're all looking at our finances a little closer at the moment. Tightening belts, cutting down on the wants, and sticking to the needs. But, yeah. 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
1: Sometimes it just

Midland and bringing back some cheating songs at 88.9. You with Scotty on the Brekkie Show this morning, and you are waking up to some news this morning that Nathan Cleary could be about to leave the foot of the mountains and maybe head to Auckland or the Roosters or Papua New Guinea. That's the speculation going around at the moment. We'll have to watch this space, won't we? Here's Underworld. This is Underneath the Radar at 88.9.

Hey, I can tell you on 88.9 this morning that there has been an accident between Currabubula and Werris Creek near the roadworks. They're turning cars around at the moment, so take it easy out there. Here's Elvis.

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1: It's 8:30. Good morning. I'm Josh Bryant. Economists say Australia should prepare for petrol prices to surge again unless there's a rapid change in the global energy market. The price of Brent crude oil has climbed back over the $90 mark as the conflict in the Middle East escalates and spreads. Yemen's Houthi rebels have announced a maritime embargo against Saudi Arabia, sparking further supply concerns. The National Road Transport Association's Warren Clark says the Australian government should act to prevent supply shocks.
2: Canberra can't control the international diesel price, but what it can control is the taxes that it puts on top of that price. And that's the crucial thing at this stage.
1: A man is due to face court after being charged with the murder of another man in Sydney's inner suburbs. A 63-year-old was found with a fatal stab wound to his chest in a Newtown unit last month. A 51-year-old was arrested at a correctional facility at Park Lee. Energy Minister Chris Bowen's department is expected to spend more than $4 million hosting foreign bureaucrats at a luxury Fijian resort. The delegates will travel to the Pacific nation in October for meetings ahead of the COP31 climate summit. Labor claims the event is vital to strengthening diplomatic ties and the final cost will likely be reduced. But Shadow Energy Minister Dan Tehan says the government has its priorities wrong.
3: This money should be going to help people pay their electricity bills. This does not pass the pub test.
1: The Australian Border Force says it seized more than 2,000 tonnes of illicit cigarettes at the border over the past year. More than 13 million vapes have also been captured, an increase of more than 100% compared to 2025. More than 600 demountable classrooms are expected to be removed from the state's public schools, replaced with permanent facilities. The state government hasn't set a timeframe for completing the planned upgrades. And Australia's peak health and safety body is urging farmers to do more to avoid injuries. Chris McCarthy explains.
4: Agriculture has been ranked Australia's second deadliest industry behind transport, with an average of 40 workers a year losing their lives. 13 people have already died on farms in the first half of 2026. The Australian Institute of Health and Safety is urging primary producers to work with safety officials to show what safe, practical farming can look like. The organisation is suggesting simple steps to reduce the risk, including questioning what could go wrong, being honest about risks, and keeping a safety shopping list to keep track of improvements. Chris McCarthy reporting.
1: In finance, the Dow Jones down 307 points at the close, the Nasdaq down 12, one Aussie dollar buying 69.9 US cents.
5: G'day, if you missed the morning show yesterday, this is what you missed.
6: Very, very low instances of electrical faults causing fires. It's mainly people's habits in their home. It's just generally cooking, or the way they're trying to keep warm or something like that, or they're just not being vigilant, and it's generally old people. Which is a sad thing, people in their senior years. If you got neighbours that are senior, you got aged parents or relatives that live around, you should be just going around and checking up on them and making sure that they haven't got 50 things plugged into a strip plug on the floor. People tend to live in their home for a long time and they collect a whole lot of stuff, and all that. And generally, old people from that era, I know my parents, my mum's the same, they don't want to chuck anything out, and these strip plugs that you see, they're only as good as the contacts in them, and once they get a little bit loose and sloppy, you get vibration, and vibration causes heat causes a fire, and not only that, if you got overloading your power points and all that sort of thing, it's not good. But time that everybody went and checked on their neighbours or their elderly relatives and that, to make sure they're going okay. Even if, like, my mum lives in Sydney, but every time I ring her up, make sure that she's doing things right, she hasn't got overloading the power points and all that sort of stuff. Every time I go down there, I check the smoke alarms for her.
5: Superintendent Tom Cooper of Fire and Rescue New South Wales and spoke to Tom about incidences of fires being lit in the home. Tom mentioned that people need to take better looks at their habits, as majority of these fires could actually be avoided. Today we talked to Federal Member for New England, Barnaby Joyce, plus the Macaline calls on 67639533, all after 9am.
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13: Well, across the region for today, remaining mostly fine as we head for highs of 19 degrees for Tamworth, Gunnedah and Quirindi. 20 is the top for Barrabah and also Narrabri and Manilla. Walker going for 15, 18 the high for Nundle and Murrurundi. In Tamworth at the moment, it's 8 degrees. It's 7 at the moment in Quirindi and it's 8 in Gunnedah.
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0: On 88.9 with Paul Norton and Stuck On You. You're with Scotty on the Brekkie Show this morning. And I'll tell you what, there's a great night which is happening tomorrow. The Tamworth Peel Evening View Club. They've got their monthly dinner which is going down tomorrow night at the North Tamworth Bolo. Now, if you wanted to get there, you've got to be there by 6:30 for a 7 o'clock start. And make sure that you get along to this one. It should be a good night, actually. And if you see Beth there on the night, just let her know that 88.9 sent you. 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Now, there's plenty of those around town. 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

88.9 with Brian Adams as we celebrate Bride Day this coming Friday. It's going to be a lot of fun. We're playing Brian Adams all day here at 88.9 to celebrate his tour announcement with Natalie Imbruglia. Should be a lot of fun. Can't wait. Here's the Cranberries. This is Linger. It's 88.9.

that wraps us up on the Brekkie Show this morning with the Cranberries and Linga. Stick around next for Macca. He's got Barnaby Joyce, our member for New England, coming up soon. I'll see you tomorrow from 5. Here's the Monkees to take us out. Taking that last train to Clarksville. It's the one I'm going to get on. It's 88.9. See you tomorrow.

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1: It's 9 o'clock. Good morning. I'm Josh Bryant. One Nation's Barnaby Joyce has defended his shifting political views after making the switch to the minor party during a television interview, saying he's changed his mind as many other Australians have. The former Nationals leader also disputed claims that Pauline Hanson had actively sought to meet Tommy Robinson and provided more details about potential mass deportation arrangements under the minor party. Mr. Joyce yelling at a dog while providing an answer has dominated some of the discussions about the live interview. Political journalist Annabelle Crabb telling Ben Fordham she can understand why he may have used such a firm tone.
2: And I must say, I saw that last night and I went, whoa, because the dog, you couldn't hear the dog in the interview. All you could hear was Barnaby just going, sit down. And I think a lot of people would have found that quite shocking. I grew up on a sheep farm, so I didn't find it that shocking. Like, it sounded to me like a command to a working dog.
1: A man is due to face court charged over a deadly stabbing in Sydney's inner suburbs. The body of a 63-year-old man was found inside a Newtown unit last month. Police have now arrested a 51-year-old at a correctional facility at Park Lee. New laws are being introduced to give police greater access to images from toll cameras under proposed changes to help them investigate serious crimes. The state government wants to give investigators access to unredacted photographs captured by the technology. Israel has intervened in Labor's internal debate, criticising a draft policy platform. Federal politics reporter Nelson Scott explains.
3: At its national conference this week, Labor members will vote on a draft proposal that would significantly shift the party's stance on Israel. The policy condemns settlers in the West Bank, drops a requirement for Hamas to have no role in a Palestinian state, and supports the investigation of alleged Israeli war crimes by international courts. The Israeli embassy has condemned the draft as one-sided, arguing it places unfair blame on Jerusalem for the conflict in Gaza and fails to recognise the Jewish people's ancient connection to the land. The proposal follows the government officially recognising a Palestinian state last year. Nelson Scott, Canberra.
1: A board member from a Melbourne synagogue which was targeted in a firebombing is today due to give evidence at the Anti-Semitism Royal Commission. The Adas Israel Synagogue was significantly damaged in the blaze in December 2024. Also making news, there are growing concerns about global oil supply as Yemen's Houthi rebels announced a maritime embargo against Saudi Arabia, and former rugby league star Scott Juros died at the age of 39 following a long battle with cancer. In finance, the Dow Jones closing down 307 points. The Nasdaq was down 12 at the close. One Aussie dollar buying 69.9 US cents.
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4: New St George Illawarra coach Dean Young is about to speak publicly after securing the job full-time. He's been serving as interim coach since April when Shane Flanagan was dismissed by the Dragons. Jessica Fox has shocked even herself in how quickly she's recovered from major surgery. She's won gold in the kayak cross individual time trial in Oklahoma less than a year after having a tumour removed from her kidney. Fox says she's hoping the result can springboard her to more wins in the US.
5: Channel this good form and this good energy and recover well today after the podium, get in the slalom boat and get the good feel tomorrow. We've got a big program.
4: And Jake Weatherald is expected to keep his spot opening the batting alongside Travis Head. Australia's test squad for next month's test against Bangladesh in Darwin and Mackay will be named today. That's Sport. I'm Mike Pearsall.
1: It's 9:04. That's the latest news and sport.
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7: Patchy frost out there for your Tuesday. Chance of a bit of fog, although it would have dissipated, I think, for the most part this morning. Top of 19 degrees. A sunny afternoon ahead for those of you like me in soccer training this afternoon. Should be a nice one around 4 o'clock in the afternoon. Wednesday bringing in 19 with around 2 over 9. Gunnedah for 19 degrees. Crinoan, Liverpool Plains headed for around 19. We warn Narrabri chasing tops out west of 20 degrees. Gunnedah currently sitting on 10 degrees. Crinoan 10 and 10. Tamworth on 10 degrees.
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7: Hey, good morning to you, wherever you may be listening. Thank you to Scotty for the Brekkie Show. We talk to Federal Member Barnaby Joyce very shortly. 67639533.
9: Sit down!
7: You want to have a chat? Scotty in the back. Just trying to shut the dogs up. Oh, dear, he's going to cop this forever, Barnaby, isn't he? Actually, I'll tell you what, I was standing up and now I'm sitting down. You don't want to mess with Scotty. He's got an angry voice. He's Ringo. And it don't come easy. 5 after 9, live and local. Yes, Scotty, I'll do whatever you want, Scotty.
9: Sit down!
7: Don't hit me, Scotty.
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0: 88.9, 99.5, it is Macca with you. Federal Member Barnaby Joyce joins us this morning. Barnaby, how are you going?
1: I'm dealing with the fact that the whole world seems to be fascinated that I yelled at a farm dog.
0: We
1: barking incessantly. I mean, Sarah Ferguson is hard enough to handle as it is without a dog that's underneath your feet going woof, woof, woof, woof, woof, woof, woof, woof, woof.
0: Sorry, Barnaby. Sorry, Barnaby. Sit down! Sorry, that was just the sales team, mate. They were making a bit of noise in the background. Dead set. They'll get anything for a headline, won't they?
1: So we got, like, in Sydney, the Sydney radios are ringing me up. So I was saying, you've got 30 businesses a day going broke. You're covering the world with intermittent power. There are three submersible drone submarines set out by the Chinese caught in fishing net around Indonesia. And the biggest issue, I wake up this morning, the biggest news issue is me yelling at a dog.
0: Yeah, they like it, don't they? They'll do anything to grab a Barnaby headline, I think.
1: Anyway, out in the country, where we are, where people have still got a bit of darkness about them, everyone thinks it's hilarious, and they're coming back with alternate things that they say to dogs, which definitely would put me on the front page of the paper.
0: Certainly will. Well, there is a fair bit for the front page of the paper. This super tax, this is just getting scary, Barnaby. We're just getting taxed everywhere we go.
1: Well, the government's way out of money. And forget all the excuses about, oh, we're trying to help people get in the house and all that. They're just clean run out of money. And now they're looking for anywhere they can find it because they're panicking. They've spent too much on, stimulus packages and, cost of living measures, which is just your money being handed back to you, but they've borrowed it. Now the people that borrowed the money off have started saying, well, mate, you better make sure you can pay us back. And so they're panicking. So they're desperately working out new ways to tax you and coming up with BS reasons as to why they're doing it.
0: Yeah, it makes you wonder what we're going to get taxed on next, to be honest.
1: Yeah, well, they're bringing in sort of default debt duties. You can see that where they're playing around with trust. They know the only place they can get the money from is super. There's that. The Australians have invested of their own money, about $4 trillion in super. And so the government goes, oh, there we go, we'll go find that. And when you think about the changes to capital gains tax, that's capital assets that people have paid for with after-tax income. They've already been taxed on it. So rather than pay the money up against the wall on a new boat, they've actually put it into shares or put it into a business. And if they lose on that, the government doesn't give them 47% back, but if they win, the government takes 47% off them. Yeah,
0: it's a wonder this stuff doesn't get further looked into. I think every 2 weeks there seems to be another tax on, and there was the death tax, and there was obviously the inheritance tax that was mentioned. We're just trying to get things sorted at the moment. We're trying to go. You mentioned it the other day, $100 for a bag of groceries. We're just trying to get by. The fuel excise comes back on the 2nd of August, then we find out about another tax.
1: Yeah, I bought a bag of groceries that fit into a plastic bag, $75. And all I could think about was, how does a lady on a pension pay for that? Like, how does she get by? And they can't cut their own firewood or kill their own sheep, which is probably another thing that woke will get crazy about. Have me strung up.

0: But how do they get by? And this is just bad management, Macca. This is how we got ourselves into this position. Incredibly bad management. Where people who have never run a business are running the country.
1: Media grabbed another headline, Barnaby, of Pauline Hanson's this week, White Australia. Hasn't this one blown out?
0: Yeah, well, she didn't say she put forward the White Australia bold. And I wouldn't support her if she did. She said what happened to Australia is after, it was actually Harold Holt started giving the White Australia policy.
1: Yeah.
0: Just so you know, readers, listeners know, the Labor Party brought in the White Australia policy, just quietly, the Labor Party. And I think it was Doc Evans. And then what happened after that? The first lot of immigrants came to Australia, no problem, they all got along, Greeks, Italians got into it, and just made it work, Croats, Serbs, Albanians, and they're actually Islamic. Everything worked out well. And then we started getting people coming in, they just didn't want to mix at all. In fact, they just got themselves into a little suburb, and there they stayed, and they reinforced their own views of why they didn't like Australia, and they told their kids why they didn't like Australia, and then the kids grew up not liking Australia, and that doesn't work. I mean, we don't want to end up like England. We're going to turn this around. Now, that's just a statement of fact. If you watch that show and see what certain areas of England look like now and say, do I want sections of Tamworth to look like that? The answer is no. Mm-hmm. So we've got to do something about it.
1: Spoke to Member for Tamworth, Kevin Anderson, in relation to these black spots and this black spot program. We're just seeing Moore Creek. I'm getting calls pretty much weekly from Moore Creek saying their internet's terrible, their phone's terrible. You can't go from here to Nundle. You can't even go from here to Gunnedah without it wanting to cut out at Somerton. Now, I believe when you were sort of in power, looking at around 50 boosters to the area through this black spot program, nothing since for the New England. Would that be right?
0: That's correct. I put in well over 50 towers into the New England. When we had the basic conservatives in. And then now the socialists are in, we haven't had one, not one. And this goes to show the contempt they have for country people, even though the money they make comes out of, the only export dollars we make, as you know, come out of coal, come out of iron ore, come out of oil, come out of gas, come out of all the things that come from regional Australia. So there's nothing in the cities that produce and put on a boat and sent overseas. Services. The money actually comes from regional Australia. Our beef, our mutton, our grain, our cotton, all comes from regional Australia, yet they'll never invest in regional Australia, and that's how selfish they are. They don't look after the people who make them the money, which is, the protein centre called Tamworth. Now, Tamworth is a massive provider of protein for the cities. In fact, I think I heard once that about 70, if you eat beef from coal, about 70 to 80% of it's killed in Tamworth.
1: Yeah, well, there you go. That's interesting numbers. Mate, just on that one, the telecommunications side of things is what we're chatting about anyway, the Telstra situation. Have you had any news on that since we spoke a week ago?
0: No, we are following up. What we've got at the moment is, we're in communication with them all the time. So we're not saying we're following up, we actually are. It's just we haven't got a reply that's effective back, so people know what that means. It's not like we're blind to it. We are chasing it up. But what we've got is they want to spend a lot of money on updating 000, and there are a lot of people who are very hesitant about that because they don't want to botch it. And, Telstra recently has not had a good track record, and we want to make sure we get this right before we change to something that possibly doesn't work. And people just don't have confidence. Like, Telstra's, they're knocking up the mobile phone towers and had the big dropout the other day. We're just with people, businesses are so just a little bit hesitant about this. You make sure it's right before you tell us you're going to do it.
1: They're also looking at this AusAlert thing at the moment, Barnaby. I believe around $132 million spent on this thing in some emergency services, and major emergency services saying we're not even going to use it. We haven't got the time for it.
0: Yeah, sorry, that was what I was referring to. Mm. This is it. It's very important. Out in country roads, the biggest thing we want is 000 and voice. As you know, there are a lot of properties you go on to. If something happens, you're out by yourself, a bike or something like that, fall off it, and you haven't got reception, well, what have you got? You got nothing. And, we hear this voice, and Daniel Kamode from a great one the other day, that he came off his quad runner. He was

0: we were pinning him down in a dam. He would have drowned, but he managed to get his phone, turn it onto emergency, throw it up onto the bank, and they saved him. Otherwise, he would have died. And that's a pretty graphic example, but a classic example of the sort of reason you need those emergency calls.
1: Yeah. That 27th of July at 2 p.m, I believe all our phones are going to go off with this alarm. What are your thoughts on this alarm for a start?
0: Well, I hope nothing goes wrong.
1: Yeah.
0: Because, you know, if they get it wrong, it's pretty dangerous. But anyway, they're going to do it. They're going to do it, I suppose. You've got to just be careful at that point in time. Being too melodramatic, just be aware, at the very least, be aware it's happening. So if something doesn't work after that, you go, I know what's going on.
1: Barnaby, thanks for your time today. Appreciate that. And we'll let you go and feed those dogs. And, we should be right to roll.
0: I'm in Gain of Muscleball today to look at the evil coal industry. And earn so much money for Australia.
1: And pay no tax, apparently, when they pay more tax than anyone in Australia.
0: Yeah, and it's the people who worry about me yelling at a barking dog are quite happy to close down the coal industry.
1: No worries. We'll let you go. Thanks, Barnaby.
0: You're welcome.
1: All the best. There we go. That's our federal member, Barnaby Joyce, there. 6736395333. I might play some dog songs today. What do you reckon for Barnaby?
2: How much is that dog in the window?
3: Sorry.
2: The one with
3: it's a dog.
2: The
1: I was having a bit of fun with that. I wonder if I could actually get the sit-down bit. I reckon that'd be half funny, wouldn't it? We'll give it a shot.
4: Taking you.
2: I must
1: ready?
2: Take a trip
1: we'll give it a
2: to
1: shot.
2: California.
1: Wait for
2: and
1: it.
2: Leave my poor sweetheart alone. If he has a dog, he won't be lonesome.
1: See what I'm getting to say, sit down after
2: and the
1: dog.
2: And the doggy will have a good home. How much is that doggy in the window?
3: I think.
1: Anyway, I'm having a bit of fun today. We should do that. Should play.
5: Who let the dogs out?
1: We should play some dog songs for Barnaby.
5: Who let the dogs out?
1: Oh, dead set. Who hasn't told a dog to shut up? I reckon I've done it this morning. My dogs and other dogs. Anyway, what do you do?

0: Barnaby's office if you haven't a cat. 22 after 9, 6 7 6 3 9 5 3 3. Hey, we're going to have a bit of fun. We've got to enjoy it. Yeah, but interesting to chat to Barnaby about a few of the bits and pieces that are going. This AusAlert is an interesting one with this alarm at the moment. Apparently, all of our phones are going to go off, but some emergency services said, you know what, we're not going to use it. I think $132 million has gone into this one so far. So this is in and around alerting us for natural disasters. 6 7 6 3 9 5 3 3 is that Mac and Line phone number. We'll check some of those now.
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0: We're live and local across Tamworth 88.9 and 99.5 on the Liverpool Plains. CDB and Let's Groove, 28 away from 10, 67639533. So letting you know there has been a motor vehicle accident on Werris Creek Road south of Currumbimbilla. Plan alternative route if you can and expect delays today. We'll keep you posted on that one as we get some more information.
1: Oh, the world of scuttlebutt, Macca, isn't it ridiculous? Oh, Barnaby, you tell your dog to sit down and people are going mad about it. God, you should hear me with the next door neighbour's barking dog. I don't... Yeah, I'm probably a little bit worse than that. Anyway, yeah, play a dog song. What about Just a Dog by John Williamson? Now, that's a good song. And you still haven't watched the movie Snatch. There's a line in Snatch by old Bricktop. He's the boss. He says to Liam, he goes, Liam, you've got all the characteristics of a dog except loyalty. There's a few people around like that in this world. Thanks, mate. Have a good day.
2: Hey, hounds need a job. And this one suits me fine. Rounding up and keeping them in line. I'm just a dog.

0: There you go, Dan. I don't know about your song recommendations, mate. That's it. I think he wants to make it a segment. John Williamson, just a dog. There we go, playing a few dog songs for Barnaby this morning. 25 away from 10, 6, 7, 6, 3, 9, 5, 3, 3. I'll tell you what I need, though. I need a Sasquatch update. Speaking of animals getting around the place, what's a Sasquatch up to? We'll find out shortly.
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6: G'day, Macca, it's Tim here. Went for a bit of a trip up Inverell, the base of National Park, looking for the Sasquatch on the weekend. One good sighting there at Glen Innes. I put that picture up on the, you know where it is. I know you know. The Sasquatch Watch Tamworth page. Check it out, Macca. See you, bye.

0: $100 grocery voucher could be yours. Around lunchtime today, I'll give you the tip. 67639533 is the Mac and Line phone number. Should you wish to use that, you can if you like. Just be aware around that Curra area. If you're headed to Quirindi and you can avoid the route, please do so. A motor vehicle accident there this morning. Haven't got too many more details on that one at this stage. 12 away from 10, 67639533. Time for the regional news.
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2: 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One of two men accused of kidnapping and violently assaulting a man before leaving him injured on a roadside near Tamworth has pleaded guilty to a number of offences. 20-year-old Angus Thomas entered guilty pleas in Tamworth local court last week after negotiations with prosecutors. The charges relate to the alleged kidnapping and assault of a 22-year-old man in August last year. Judge Julie Sawes ordered a full sentencing report describing the matter as serious. Thomas remains on bail and will be sentenced alongside co-accused Connor Hensler on September 16th. Many familiar faces from the Tamworth Country Music Festival will be taking to the stage at this year's Groundwater Country Music Festival on the Gold Coast. Casey Chambers, Becky Cole, James Blundell, the Wolf Brothers, Hayley Jensen and the 2026 Toyota StarMaker winner Jared Wrigley are among the artists announced for the three-day event. The festival runs from October 16th to 18th at Broadbeach, with organisers expecting more than 63,000 people to attend. Police are appealing for public assistance to locate a missing man from the south of Tamworth. 24-year-old Harry Lansborough was last seen on Kalala Lane late last month. Officers attached to Oxley Police District hold serious concerns for his welfare. He is described as being of Indigenous appearance, around 170 to 180 centimetres tall, of medium build with black hair and brown eyes, and was last seen wearing all black. He is known to frequent the Armidale area. Anyone with information is urged to contact Crime Stoppers immediately. Nominations for the 2027 Australian of the Year Awards close in 10 days for residents across Tamworth and the Northwest. Submissions can be made for four categories: Australian of the Year, Senior Australian, Young Australian and Local Hero. The National Australia Day Council states that an individual only needs one nomination to be placed under consideration. Nominations close at midnight on Friday, July 31st, through the Australian of the Year website. Over in sport, around 140 of the Northwest's top student athletes are in Sydney this week for the New South Wales All Schools Cross Country Championships held at the Sydney International Equestrian Centre. Our region's secondary runners hit the track today, with the primary set to compete tomorrow on Wednesday. It's a huge test against the state's best, and we wish all of our local competitors the best of luck as they chase state glory. That's your regional news. I'm Scarlett Coppola.
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0: 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Lots of Macaline calls. We can chat about whatever you like. I don't mind. Whatever is on your mind, more than happy to have a yarn about it. Right on News Time, we'll come back with Shania Twain, The Motels and Killing Heidi.
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2: It's 10 o'clock. Good morning. I'm Josh Bryant. Australia's Defence Industry Minister says the AUKUS deal will be full steam ahead despite the change of Prime Ministers in the UK. Andy Burnham has now officially become Britain's seventh Prime Minister in 10 years, replacing Sir Keir Starmer. Pat Conroy telling Nine the new PM has already said he will honour existing defence commitments.
3: And the appointment of John Healey as Chancellor, their version of Treasury, is great news for Australia. John, who I know personally, is a great friend of Australia. He's committed to spending taxpayers' money wisely in the UK and increasing defence funding. So this is great news for AUKUS.
2: Economists warn petrol prices at the Bowser could climb back above $2 amid spiralling tensions in the Middle East. Yemen's Houthi rebels have announced a maritime embargo against Saudi Arabia, vowing to target a southern gateway to the Red Sea that could further hamper global supply as the disruptions continue in the Strait of Hormuz. Police investigating serious crimes could soon be given access to unredacted photos captured by toll cameras in New South Wales. The state government is preparing to introduce laws which would make it easier for officers to access the images without faces being blacked out. Some students are returning to newly upgraded classrooms for Term 3. Jefferson Shaw explains.
4: All the demountables at Kingswood Public School in Sydney's West have now been replaced. The modern and permanent classrooms were an election promise and have been introduced 6 months ahead of schedule, officially opening today. The Minns government says 650 demountable classrooms.